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0: Bonjour, Lévi Saint-Lucie.
1: Good morning, Charlie.
0: Bonjour, et Beverly, ça qu'a fait, bonjour.
1: Not too bad, Charlie, all noise.
0: Ok.
1: Heavenly Father, thank you for waking us up this morning. Thank you for giving us the breath of life, the strength and the courage and the guidance and the protection. Thank you for bringing Charlie in the studio this morning. Guide and protect Charlie every day. Protect Charlie when he's going home. Protect him when he's coming to work. Cover Charlie for blood. Cover all his instruments for blood. Cover his workplace for blood. Guide and protect him when he's going back home safely, the Lord, Father God. Father God, thank you for giving us the strength and the courage of Father God. Father God, we pray for all our brothers and sisters in this nation, those that is sick, those that is homebound and bedridden, those that cannot get up. Let's pray for them, Lord Father God. Give them the strength, give them the guidance, give them healing, Father God, so that one day they'll be able to get up, Lord Father God. Especially praying for Radio 100 friends, those that is calling the radio station, those that cannot call right now, those that cannot wake up, all our prayer warriors that is sick, those that cannot get up. Let's remember them in prayer, Lord, to pray for them, to pray for them for guidance. And those that cannot get the line is being blocked right by praying, Lord, the person that is doing it, not even. We pray for the things they're doing that is not right. Let's remember our prayer warriors to pray for them, our brothers and sisters that is sick. That's called the Radio 100. We pray for Miss Carmen Montoot, Miss Carmen Herrell, and also Hilda Antoine. We let's remember Sister Meda in prayers, also Sister Mora, Mora in prayers, and Julie Mongolson, and all the rest of the Radio 100 friends that is here. We pray for also Brother Angelo and Sister Angela and all the rest of Father God. Let's remember them to pray for them for strength and courage of Father God. And also Sister Susie that is not seen, and my mother Miss Audrey that is not seen. Let's remember all of them prayers, so that and all other people that cannot see. There were lots of people that cannot see. Let's remember them prayers that one day they will be see again, not Father God. And Father God is praying for the government, just for our government, the government that is there right now, and those our opposition, Father God. Let's remember all them prayers, that one day all of them come together as one, as brothers and sisters, as a nation, Lord Father God, going to do what is right and just towards the country, Lord Father God. Father God, you as the head of the country, and they're looking for you, Lord Father God. People have to take it serious and be part of that all times, because what's the kind of thing that happened now? People not changing themselves, not changing their life, but people just get to badness and selfishness, Lord Father God, in this world, Lord Father God. We pray for our nation, Lord, for our mission to come together as one, Lord Father God. We pray for all the government workers, doctors, nurses, firemen, policemen, right now, that those that are working from since yesterday, Lord Father God. Let's remember them, pray for guidance. Give them a healing hand. Guide and protect them when they go back home this morning, Lord Father God. We pray for the bus drivers. Guide and protect them from no accidents, no deafness. Cover the drivers, cover the passengers, and guide and protect them in the wind from north and south, Lord Father God. Give them the strength and the courage to reach to the home safe, Lord Father God. Help the drivers to take the time and drive safe, Lord Father God. And we pray for all our youngsters. Father God, every day there is a shooting, there is a murder, Lord Father God. Let's remember our brothers and sisters right now that is in pain, that lost their loved ones by violence, Lord Father God. Father God, give them the strength and the courage, Lord Father God, for them to stand up, for them to overcome the passion of their loved ones that is deep in them, difficult times, Lord Father God. Give them difficult times, these young boys. Put on the guns, Lord Father God. Put on the guns, young boys, and stay as one family. Turn to the bad things that is not good. Let's remember them, pray to pray for them, Lord Father God. Pray for them, pray to stop this violence, Lord Father God. We pray for all our priests, especially praying for Pabba. We have Pabba, Father Goodland, Father Queenland, and we have always Father Babu. Let's remember them in prayers, and also Gabriel Maldes, our bishop, and our wonderful priest at Babu, Father Albert, that is doing a good job. Let's remember all of them in prayers. Today, Father God, we have our Mass at 4 o'clock. Guide and protect us on our procession around Castry, Lord Father God. Give us the strength and the courage that we go safe and come back safe. And everyone have a wonderful and blessed Corpus Christi and all those celebrating anniversaries and birthdays. Enjoy your birthday with the Lord. All right, Charlie, have a blessed day.
0: Merci, Beverly, pour la prière. 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
0: Merci Beverly. 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

It is now 6:31 a.m. in St. Lucia and the Eastern Caribbean. Good morning. Blessings and good morning to one and to all. Welcome to the Breakfast Club right here on Radio 100 Helen FM. My name is Vanetta, also known as Ms. V. I'll be keeping you company until 11 a.m. this morning. It's a beautiful Thursday morning, the fourth day of June 2026. Wherever you are listening to us in St. Lucia, around the Caribbean, and of course the diaspora. Good morning. I want to say thank you to Charlie for holding things down on Live is NBC. Have an excellent Thursday, Charlie. Early morning shout out to M844 Mr. Lane. Thank you for bringing me here very safely this morning. M572 from the Groselip bus stand. Thank you for bringing me to Castries very safely as well. And to all of the bus drivers north, south, east, and west, whether you are indoors or you're on the road on this Corpus Christi holiday, blessings, blessings, and good morning to you. Yes, it is Corpus Christi in St. Lucia. And for most, of the countries recognizing Catholic holidays, or Catholic public holidays at that. So perhaps you are at home, just waking up, just stretching up, and your radio is already on. Good morning to you. All the children are at home, but there are some of us that need to go to work, like yours truly. It's always a pleasure being here and being your company, especially on this Thankful Thursday. It's also Corpus Christi holiday. Saying good morning to Mama J over in Dominica. Happy holiday, Mommy. Have an amazing day today. At 6:45 a.m., yes, I do have the News 45 Major complete with your weather report for you. So you can keep it locked for that. Welcome once again to the Breakfast Club. We sprinkle a little bit of everything on your breakfast plate, even on a holiday. Because we believe that breakfast is the most important meal of the day. So as always, we like to say grace before meals, as is fitting. Being that it is the holiday that it is. Gotta give some focus to our Creator, right? Before we go left, before we go right, the fact of the matter is, you open up your eyes, that's two blessings right there. You gotta give thanks and praise. You didn't wake yourself up. You didn't put breath in your own lungs. You certainly did not create yourself, right? So there's a Creator, there is a Father. So let's give him some preeminence this morning. Here is your espresso shot as we kick off the Breakfast Club in grand style. Let's go.

is our cornerstone. He is Christ alone. All we have to do is call upon his name. Believe he will come through. And indeed, he will come through. He always does. At the right time. Is Lord of all. So take that into your thankful Thursday, Corpus Christi, at that. Taking this one from Hillsong Worship, Cornerstone. We have time for a commercial break when we get back. News 45 Major. Keep it locked.

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4: 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Yes, that's HTSONLINE, one word. 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

0: In the headlines, one man shot and wounded by law enforcement as police continue an anti-crime crackdown. The seaweed menace threatens the livelihoods of Savans Bay Seymour farmers. And the U.S. House votes to limit Trump's war powers in rare bipartisan defiance. Welcome to News 45 Major for Thursday, the 4th of June, 2026. With details of the news, I am Vanetta Phillip. An anti-crime campaign by the Royal Sinusia Police Force has resulted in the recovery of illegal firearms, dramatic police pursuits, and one male nursing gunshot wounds. Law enforcement officials say the ongoing operations are delivering clear results. Meanwhile, the public is being strongly reminded not to interfere with officers as they execute their lawful authority to apprehend suspects with cause.
1: An aggressive anti-crime campaign by the Royal St. Lucia Police Force continues to gain momentum, with law enforcement officers recovering more illegal guns and prohibited items during a targeted operation conducted on Friday, May 29th. The operation focused on vehicular checkpoints, snap checks, foot patrols, and targeted sweeps in high-crime areas.
2: As a result of the operation, a total of 379 vehicles were stopped and checked. 22 vehicles were searched, 56 persons were searched, and 26 traffic tickets were issued for various traffic violations. 3 vehicles were impounded for various traffic-related offenses. Other prohibited items and weapons were recovered during this operation.
1: However, it was not a straightforward operation for the police, who found themselves responding to an unfolding situation during the course of the exercise after they were harried by a hostile crowd demanding to see a search warrant.
2: During the execution of the operation, police received multiple reports from residents of the AGAD community regarding gunshots being fired in the vicinity of an ongoing social event. Officers immediately responded to the area and observed a male suspect in possession of a firearm. This individual fled upon seeing the police and retreated into his residence. The officers gave chase, and following a search, officers recovered one Glock 27 pistol. As a result of the investigation, 49-year-old Uranus Augustine of AGAD Mondidon was arrested and charged for the offense of possession of firearm. Mr. Augustine was formally charged on Monday, 1st June 2026, and appeared before the district court on Tuesday, 2nd June 2026. He was granted bail in the sum of $20,000 cash, also double surety, along with conditions imposed by the court.
1: This was not the only incident in which officers were forced to pursue a suspect attempting to evade arrest, as Assistant Superintendent of Police Siobhan Matthew details.
3: During the operation, officers conducting a police checkpoint at Bocage signaled a motor vehicle to stop. The driver failed to comply and proceeded through the checkpoint. During the ensuing incident, he sustained a gunshot injury and was transported to the Owen King EU Hospital, where he remains under medical care. Upon his release from hospital, he is expected to be arrested and charged for the offense of failing to comply, an offense which now carries a maximum penalty of EC $10,000.
1: Reiterating the force's commitment to proactive policing, Matthew said ongoing operations are aimed at reducing crime, taking illegal firearms off the streets, improving road safety, and safeguarding communities. He also reminded the public of the legal authority granted to police officers in the execution of their duties.
2: The RSLPF wishes to remind the public that police officers have the legal authority under Section 570, subsection 7 of the Criminal Code of St. Lucia to enter and search any place, including a dwelling house, without a warrant when pursuing a person whom they have lawful grounds to arrest. Members of the public are therefore encouraged not to obstruct, harbor, conceal, or assist persons attempting to evade lawful arrest, as doing so may constitute a criminal offense.
1: The Royal St. Lucia Police Force says it remains steadfast in its commitment to enforcing the law, protecting citizens, and ensuring the safety and security of communities throughout St. Lucia. Solish Alfred, HDS News Force.
0: A relentless wave of sargassum algae is choking coastal waters in Savans Bay and Opequon, crippling the daily operations and income of local sea moss cultivators.
1: Massive belts of free-floating sargassum are inundating Savans Bay, threatening to make 2026 one of the worst years on record for the toxic seaweed invasion. The crisis is directly impacting local livelihoods, particularly in the Opequon community. Sea moss cultivation in the bay has ground to a halt as the heavy seaweed blankets smother the marine farms. To make matters worse, growers are now battling a compounded threat from multiple invasive species within the alga family. Opequon Sea Moss Farmers Association President Cohen Samuel is appealing for international aid and government intervention to manage the economic and environmental fallout.
4: When it comes to the sea moss industry, because when the farmers cannot cultivate, they cannot plant, they cannot harvest, so the production level has gone down a bit this week because of the impact of sargassum. The whole value chain will be affected because of the sargassum. And so we tried our best, but we can't do much about the influx of sargassum. It is beyond the farmers' reach, the capacity. We do not have it.
1: Beyond the ecological damage, the decaying organic material is releasing gases, sparking serious health concerns among the agro merchants regarding respiratory issues and skin irritation.
4: This is high-risk farming, to be honest. A lot of people don't understand it. A lot of people think it's about the export of sea moss and the amount of money that is done within that industry, but there's a lot of work put into that industry by the farmer. And so those farmers right now are facing two health issues, two elements that impact the farm, which is a green algae that is really impacting the farm these days from September last year until now. Because one, you have this toxic releasing when it's decomposing, it irritates the skin.
1: Regional management of this crisis costs Caribbean territories millions of dollars annually in cleanup operations. Local seaweed growers remain optimistic that emergency state relief will be deployed to help salvage their operations.
4: It affects the livelihood of the sea moss farmers and the fisher folks as well. I think last night that the ministry is going to give us some sort of help and relief at Savans Bay. We hope it comes very, very soon. And like I said, with this, it would help the farmer one way or the other. We don't know what the relief will be, but we look forward as well to collaborate with the entity to help reduce the impact of sargassum on the farming industry.
1: Researchers continue to emphasize that cross-border cooperation is vital to mitigate the escalating Atlantic sargassum crisis. Gina Filippi, HDS News Force.
0: And on to the international scene. The U.S. House of Representatives has voted to limit President Donald Trump's ability to wage war in Iran. The tied 2015-208 vote succeeded after four Republicans broke ranks to join Democrats in a rare show of defiance. Critics argue the ongoing conflict, which erupted in February, completely lacks vital congressional approval. Despite a current ceasefire agreement, both nations have continued to exchange military strikes in recent days. The newly passed resolution must now head to the Republican-controlled Senate for further consideration. However, observers note that President Trump could easily veto the measure to protect his executive powers. Foreign Affairs Committee Democrat Gregory Meeks hailed the vote as a significant turning point against an open-ended Middle Eastern war. The U.S. Department of Justice has officially abandoned a controversial $1.8 billion taxpayer fund originally intended for political allies of President Donald Trump. Acting Attorney General Todd Blanche scrapped the plan on Tuesday following an intense two-week backlash from both political parties. Congressional Republicans actively revolted against the scheme, threatening to tank a critical immigration bill if the administration moved forward. Critics strongly objected to the fund because officials refused to rule out payouts for individuals involved in the January 6 Capitol riot. Furthermore, lawmakers condemned the specific provision that shielded President Trump, his family, and his businesses from current tax audits. The abrupt policy reversal highlights growing cracks in the president's second-term influence, as party members show a rare willingness to push back against executive overreach. Despite the cancellation, Senate Democrats vow to force a floor vote to permanently outlaw the creation of similar political slush funds. And now time for news on the weather.

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For today, Thursday, the 4th of June, 2026. Your forecaster, Lucius Frederick. Present weather at Uenora Airport is partly cloudy and hazy. Present temperature at Uenora Airport is 27 degrees Celsius or 81 degrees Fahrenheit. Last night's minimum temperature at Uenora Airport was 26 degrees Celsius or 79 degrees Fahrenheit. Relative humidity at Uenora Airport is 74%. The wind at Uenora Airport is blowing from the east at 22 miles per hour or 35 kilometers per hour. Rainfall in the 24-hour period that ended at 2 a.m. today at Uenora Airport, 5.1 millimeters. Total rainfall for the month of June so far at Uenora Airport, 5.1 millimeters. Sunset today, 6:30 p.m. Sunrise tomorrow, 5:34 a.m. Forecast for St. Lucia valid for the next 24 hours. Winds will be blowing from the east near 21 miles per hour or 33 kilometers per hour. Weather, fair, hazy and breezy, becoming cloudy at times with a few showers. Persons with respiratory ailments and dust allergies are advised to take the necessary precautions due to reduced air quality. Marine forecast for seas in a 25-mile or 40-kilometer radius from St. Lucia. Tides for Castries Harbour, low at 12:42 p.m., high at 7:17 p.m. Tides for Beaufort Bay, high at 6:34 a.m. and low at 2:09 p.m. Seas moderate to locally rough with waves 6 to 8 feet or 1.8 to 2.4 meters. Small craft operators and sea bathers should exercise caution due to brisk winds and locally rough seas. Forecast for the Lesser Antilles. Partly cloudy to cloudy with some showers and the chance of isolated thunderstorms over Trinidad and Tobago. Elsewhere, fair to occasionally cloudy, hazy and breezy with a few showers. Tropical weather outlook. Moderate to brisk easterly winds are expected across the region during the next day or two. A plume of Saharan dust haze will continue to reduce visibility and air quality over the Lesser Antilles during the next couple of days. A tropical wave located several hundred miles east of the Windward Islands is moving westward at, or rather near, 15 miles per hour or 24 kilometers per hour. This system is expected to begin affecting the southern part of the region from late tonight into tomorrow. Another tropical wave located over the eastern tropical Atlantic is also moving westward near 15 miles per hour or 24 kilometers per hour. Tropical cyclone formation is not expected over the tropical Atlantic during the next 7 days.

0: And a recap of the headlines. One man shot and wounded by law enforcement as police continue an anti-crime crackdown. The seaweed menace threatens the livelihoods of Savannah's Bay sea moss farmers. And the U.S. House votes to limit Trump's war powers in rare bipartisan defiance. This has been News 45 Major for today, Thursday, the 4th of June, 2026. I am Vanetta Phillip. We will be back after these messages.
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Ms. V is in the hot seat until 11 a.m. this morning. On this Corpus Christi holiday. Thankful Thursdays. What are you thankful for? And we had Jaron kick things off with Jesus Will Provide. And after that, you heard from Blessed Messenger with Never Fail Me Yet. Taking this one from Positive, Mighty Healer. Saying good morning to my WhatsApp family. Auntie Jackie, Miss Mary, Miss Madeline, happy holiday to you. Miss Beverly, Miss Audrey Caffo, Miss Unica, Queen Satu, happy holiday, Queen. And a little birdie told me it's your birthday today. Hey, gonna give you some birthday love a little later, right? Saying good morning to my USVI family. DJ Top Shot, Mr. Roll, the man Ben, all of our USVI listeners. Good morning. It's a holiday over in St. Lucia. Perhaps it is a regular working day for you guys. And saying good morning to Mr. Norbert over in Tortola. Happy Thursday.

singing this one from Samuel Mirat. Something called Stronger. Before that, we heard from Sterling Roberts with Rock Solid. And Positive with Sweeter. It's now 26 minutes after the hour of 7 a.m. And a reminder that we do have, yes, Kaiso Corner at 7:30 a.m. The man Boots already in the building. And remember, we will be streaming live on Facebook. 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Just type it in. Tap that follow button. 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

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Yes, that's HTSONLINE, one word. 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

0: Morning, bonjour tout le monde. Good morning, everybody. Happy Corpus Christi holiday. Is that what you say? Is that what you say on a Corpus Christi? You tell people Happy Corpus Christi?
1: I have no idea.
0: You're actually saying Happy the Body of Christ.
1: Yeah, well, hey.
0: Somehow it's sounding,
1: Yeah.
0: Maybe I should be saying, please ensure that you have the body of Christ today. Yeah, maybe.
1: That can work.
0: Everybody, morning.
1: That can work.
0: Morning, St. Lucia. Morning, Calypso family across St. Lucia, morning to the Caribbean, morning, and people, yes, those of you in Radio Land, you will not see me, but I am waving because we have a Facebook world that's watching today.
1: That's you know? So, right.
0: Hey, hi, Facebook.
1: Hi.
0: Yes, and morning to the diaspora in particular.
1: Yes.
0: Thank you to all of you who woke up yesterday, even before me, you know, and joined us on the corner. We say thank you to you again, and morning to the world, to the international world, especially our friends who still continue with this anguish and this fight, you know, in Ukraine, Gaza, Lebanon, Israel. Trump, behave yourself. Kaiso, we have some Kaiso for Trump, you know, maybe not today, but we will bring Trump on the Kaiso corner, but we need to settle this thing in the world. Okay, and so morning to, well, yesterday we were saying a big thank you to a number of people like Papa's Kaiso Corner, you know, and Teddy Francis and Legacy and some of those people that have kept the Kaiso alive beyond the season from last year. But one big name I didn't mention, and I know he has joined us early for this morning, is the inimitable Izai Hallman. Izai. But Izai, I don't know how much thank you again, St. Lucia, can give you, you know, boy. But Izai does not stop. Izai does not stop. Izai just keeps going. And he's all about St. Lucia music and St. Lucia culture. He reminds me of Mahal. he looks like Mahal too. And sometimes as rude as Mahal, you know. But Izai, boy, thank you. And I know you've woken up with us this morning. Yeah, we wish you strength and courage. Continue with your good work. Sweet Shave across in Miami, boy. You joined us yesterday too, boy. Morning to you. Ooh, we haven't said morning to our writer, you know, Suku.
1: Good morning.
0: Big supporter of Kaiso Corner. Kaiso Corner. We hope everything is all right. It's Suku. Morning, my brother. Morning, you know. And yes, morning to everybody, and especially a very, very good morning and have the body of Christ to Miss V, my co-host. Miss V, how are you this morning?
1: I like how you say have the body of Christ. Good morning, Boots. What's going on? How are you?
0: I am very fine. And Miss V, I must say, maybe I will speak on behalf of the rest of Radio Land. Your music this morning was inspirational on this Corpus Christi holiday.
1: Thank you.
0: Somehow, boy, you know your reggae music. Eh?
1: Hey, listen, I'm a reggae music. I'm a music lover.
0: Me too.
1: I love reggae. I just have a special
0: reggae and calypso. Reggae and calypso. Nothing touching that.
1: 100%.
0: That's another time.
1: Mm-hmm.
0: Okay. All right. So happy Corpus Christ. Sorry, but you have the body of Christ, everybody.
1: Have the body of Christ. And Minnesota is in the house. Good morning, Minnesota.
0: Try and call us. You, the first person to call us this morning because there's some really good things that's happening from Minnesota
1: for us, beautiful.
0: Our carnival this year. So we'll find Minnesota. Try your best to call us first thing this morning. We open the lines as soon as I finish this. It's welcome to everybody.
1: So
0: this is a holiday, and I expect everybody to be at home. I'm not seeing a number of people. I suspect some people taking the time to sleep, but how can you sleep when there's a corner, there's this exciting lime on the corner? Levela! Live it up. Come on. Yeah, so we start lime. The lime start already.
1: Oh,
0: and I promise you, some sweet kaiso will go down.
1: Oh, yes.
0: And this morning in particular, I invite, those of you who are awake, and wake up those who are not awake, and just call us and tell us hello this morning. So we open the lines. We'll open the lines as much as possible to you this morning. Mm-hmm. Okay, so let's get it on for this Corpus Christi holiday.
1: Yep.
0: Is me?
1: Yes.
0: Yesterday.
1: Tell me.
0: Yes. Well, it didn't happen. Well, it happened yesterday. A number of people who went to the school's Calypso show.
1: Yes.
0: Yeah. They saw a personality, a St. Lucian personality burst on the Kaiso scene. You know? But that didn't just happen yesterday. It happened in the KPT, the first tent of KPT.
1: Right.
0: Yeah. A personality, a St. Lucian personality, who I am sure we are going to see and hear so much more of in the future, because it looks like this personality is going to be a very much part of the future of Calypso in St. Lucia.
1: All
0: right. And ironically, he's called Mr. Personality.
1: Listen, I saw a picture of Mr. Puss. I see, but
0: little man. There's a proverb in St. Lucia that asks, Miss V, answer me if you can. Tim.
1: Washer.
0: Kiss about your material salat, yeah?
1: I can't
0: two chores, Missy.
1: Two chores.
0: You have to answer.
1: I couldn't remember that.
0: Okay,
1: that
0: all right. Kiss about your material salat, yeah?
1: Two chores.
0: All right. And then we ask a riddle.
1: Mm-hmm.
0: Okay? Riddle. Antinom kaplen gokai. What is that? Do you know? If you don't know, you have to answer moins manger pois.
1: Moins manger pois.
0: Manger pois. J'ai manger pois. That means I give up.
1: Yeah,
0: okay. Give up. Antinom kaplen gokai. A lamp. A little thing, a little lamp on the table, you put it on and the whole
1: place
0: is filled with light.
1: It's
0: filled with light.
1: True.
0: Well, that's what came to mind when this personality burst on the Calypso Carnival scene in St. Lucia in the KPT tent. And yesterday, for those who did not experience it in KPT, he burst through in the school's Calypso competition. Okay? And I'm talking about none other than Mr. Post, the 2026 National Primary School's Calypso Monarch.
1: Mm-hmm.
0: He won the competition. Mr. Personality from the Dua Combined School. We say a big congratulations to
1: Dua Combined.
0: And he bursts with this song. And there's a line in the song that dropping this message for all of y'all.
1: Mm-hmm.
0: Small voices have big messages.
1: Mm-hmm.
0: Small voices have big messages. This is how we start our line this morning. Let's line with Mr. Personality and his Remember Me.

0: you.
1: Why? Why? We love you, St. Lucia. Remember, Ms. V, any response to this?
2: Listen, I have no words.
1: Wow. That was not yesterday's performance. That was the performance in KPT 10.
2: Yes.
1: You know, and there is this little personality on that stage, you know, and speaking to the ten pinners, you know, and them giants of calypso all over the tent, and telling them this lesson: every choice you make today, you know, clears tomorrow's way.
2: Yes.
1: And you hear the way he sings, "Way today,
2: yes,
1: tomorrow's way."
2: The young man is holding a note, you know. The young man is holding a note, and he's delivering with his little voice.
1: Mr. Personality, sorry, Your Majesty, Mr. Personality,
2: Your Majesty, congratulations. Yes,
1: you
2: indeed.
1: And your family keep on doing what you are doing. You're doing it good, and congratulations to the Digger Combined.
2: Yes.
1: What a lesson to start our lime this morning. That's what we do on the Kaiso Corner. We lime with Kaiso.
2: Mm-hmm.
1: We hate, we appreciate it.
2: Let's try to see if we can take a call. I think Minnesota tried to call.
1: Yes.
2: So Minnesota tried calling us. Reminder of the numbers: 4517260 is the landline. 1758 4517260 is the WhatsApp platform. Yes. Let's see if Minnesota is going to give us a call. We have a message here, a boots off from Facebook. It says, "Good morning. This little man is the best, as far as I see. This is Alisco listening and watching in Pennsylvania."
1: Wow. Pennsylvania. Good morning.
2: I have
1: the body of Christ today.
2: You
1: in Pennsylvania.
2: This is making me laugh.
1: Thanks for coming on the corner, man. Small corner, but big reach. Small voices, big messages.
2: Yep. Okay, so we have our call. Good morning. You are live on the air.
3: Good morning.
1: You realize Minnesota last year?
2: Yes.
1: Minnesota was our first telephone call.
2: Oh, I didn't even remember that.
1: And Minnesota is our first call again.
2: I expect Minnesota like to be first, you know.
1: Morning.
3: I don't know. Hi,
2: Kennedy.
3: Miss Ms. V.
2: Ah.
3: It's been nice to hear you. How was I miss yesterday? How could I do that?
2: You missed yesterday?
3: Anyway, I missed yesterday. Imagine that. I missed Calypso Corner. That's not good.
1: Uh-oh.
3: But I am here in the house.
1: Uh-oh.
3: I am so happy to be there. I've been listening to the Calypsos, of course.
1: Yeah.
3: And I'm hearing some really sweet ones, especially from the schools.
1: Yeah,
3: the youngsters are really coming out strong this year.
1: Yeah, well, the secondary schools will be on tomorrow, so that's again the word out to everybody, not only in St. Lucia, you know, around the world, because NTN is covering the thing live, you know, so you should be able to follow on Facebook, etc. I think the Kaiso. So the secondary schools will be on tomorrow. And if the primary school is anything to go by, then we are in for a treat tomorrow. And it's both Calypso and Soca. Anyway, let's get to you, Minnesota. And of course, people in our land, you keep saying, calling her Minnesota, but behind the Minnesota voice is Dr. Delia Samuel, and she's president of HAPA, the National Autistic Association in St. Lucia. And so, Minnesota, talk to us a bit. I just want you to talk to us a little bit about, I hear you all have some very special plans for our carnival this year.
3: Oh, yes. And you know, our goal is to promote inclusion.
1: Okay.
3: And to promote acceptance of autistic individuals. And so this year, for the first time, a first of a kind, we have a carnival band for autistic individuals.
1: Wow.
3: So we are going to be doing that on July 12th.
1: In St. Lucia?
3: Carnival.
1: in our Saint Lucia Carnival? In our Vaval?
3: Saint Lucia Carnival. But Kennedy Carnival is for all. It's not for some. Carnival is not only for the tourists.
1: Excellent. So there's
3: Carnival is one of the most important cultural celebrations.
1: You can.
3: And so it has to be inclusive.
1: As inclusive
3: as
1: possible.
3: So we're not competing, you know?
1: Yeah.
3: We are not going to compete. But we're coming out to show St. Lucia that to include us.
1: Okay.
3: That if you have the necessary accommodations, and that is what we are going to provide for our autistic individuals, because they do have sensory sensitivities to noise, to crowds, and so on. So we're providing the accommodations so that they can be included and be part of this important celebration. So we're going to have that on the 12th. And then on the 11th, we have a carnival social at Serenity Park. For our individuals, their families, their and persons with disabilities are also welcome to join us.
1: Okay.
3: And
1: okay.
3: Big up to TOT and KPT. They are coming on board and they will be performing on that particular day. The Calypsonians will be performing. I'm just so elated and grateful.
1: Big up to TOT.
3: The importance of promoting inclusion.
1: TOT and KPT. Well,
3: yes,
1: TOT's second show was last night, and KPT's second show, I think, is tomorrow also. So, big y'all up, man. Big y'all up. Big y'all up. Yeah. Okay. So, big things. And I remember last year in the school's competition, there was a differently abled young person who made a guest appearance singing a calypso in the school's competition last year. Yeah, so
3: yes.
1: I don't know if we'll see any of them in that this year, but very much in the carnival, and we're looking forward to. As far as you know, is that a first in the Caribbean or around the world of such
3: a
1: carnival band?
3: I believe it is, but one of the reporters is going to do some research for me. From one of the media houses to just check that it is, I think it is. And if that is the case, we're trying to get media houses from the Caribbean, you know, to see what is happening in St. Lucia.
1: Okay.
3: That we could be the pioneers, Kennedy.
1: Okay.
3: And this could move throughout the Caribbean as something that can be done. And people are so excited about it. Now, there are people who are apprehensive, I have to admit, because they do not understand how it can be done. So they know they're watching in the sidelines to see how we're going to do it.
1: Okay.
3: But most people are really excited about it.
1: Excellent. Well, we wish you all the success with it, and definitely on the corner, anything we can do to help, because we have people living on the corner from all over the world, man. So, yeah. And we come together and with full support for this very, very inclusive activity in our St. Lucia Carnival. And anything else that you need to share with us?
3: No, I guess I will be sharing as we go along, because we are planning and things are coming together.
1: Yeah.
3: So I will definitely be sharing. So I just want to let St. Lucia know that include us. Don't ostracize us. So this is our opportunity to show you that we can be part of St. Lucia. So we don't have to be left behind. And I'm saying we because I'm autistic.
1: Okay.
3: So we are not broken. We are not burdens. We are not less than. We can be included in everything in St. Lucia.
1: Okay.
3: So come with us and support us.
1: Excellent. Wonderful work. Wonderful work. Again, wishing you much success. And thanks for your strong support on the Kaisu Corner. You are now a pillar. You are now a pillar of the Kaisu Corner. The foundation is strong. Nice to hear from you. And and hopefully we will hear from many more who are the pillars of Kaisu Corner this morning. So have a great day. Thanks for calling.
3: You too, Kennedy. You too, Missy. Bye.
2: Bye. Take care.
1: And seeing you. Bye. Wow.
2: Yes.
1: Missy,
2: interesting.
1: Wonderful idea.
2: Stuff. Yes. Yeah.
1: Wonderful idea.
2: That'll be fun to see, because everybody deserves to have fun. Everybody deserves to enjoy the cultural things of our country.
1: Yeah.
2: And I mean, to my knowledge or remembrance, I believe this is the first time something like that has happened, where, you know, the differently abled, you know, And these special individuals, I like to call them, can have some fun on Carnival. I don't think it has ever been done.
1: Wonderful.
2: And that's amazing.
1: Wonderful idea. That's amazing. Call upon all St. Lucia to go in and support them. And understand them, because I'm sorry to say our record, as a nation in terms of treatment of differently abled people is not the best. I mean, growing up, now we are hearing the word autism and so on and so on. But I mean, growing up, coming out of our mouths is words like go-go and things like that. In terms of treatment and that. So obviously things are changing for the better.
2: Yeah.
1: For the better. And we say thank you to the Autistic Association and Dr. Delia Samuel, Minnesota. We are so proud to have you as such a foundational part of the Kaiso Corner. Well, let's continue hearing from the young people, from the youth, and so on. And everybody, the lines are open. The lines are open. I need to hear. You know, if you know how the voice, Minnesota's voice has warmed the corner, you know, and all of you all there lying on the corner and you all there just stay quiet this morning, you know, give us a call just to say hello and let us know that you are on the corner and you are enjoying the corner. Okay. So, youths. You remember? You were not in the corner yet. TKNO. Well, yeah. Last year you would remember the name.
2: Yes. The name. I remember
1: TKNO. But some of you who have been following the corner, I think in 2024, there was this young man from the, I think it's the Mongouge in Sozel. Yes, he was from. I think it's a Mongoose combined, you know, and he took the school's competition by storm himself, TKNO. His performance on stage, his personality also on stage, we couldn't believe it. Now he has grown. That was 2024, and he has grown. And I'm seeing now that he is appearing. He is in secondary school at the Viewfort Comprehensive Secondary School. And he's appear, and I think he is their representative in this secondary school's competition. And so we will be seeing him as a bigger man in the competition. And so he has a number called Teacher. He appeared in the South Calypso tent. And again, kudos to the tents. Kudos to the tents. You all are really, the Calypso tents, realizing your importance. And not just in organizing the Calypsonians to sing in the tents, but now all of the tents have now gone fully into the youths and giving the youths a platform for expressing themselves and for preparing for their own school shows. So say kudos to them. TOT and Soka Village have been in it for a while. The KPT, you know, and KPT, you drew first blood, eh? Really, KPT, or you scored the first goal. Yeah, because yesterday, Mr. Personality won. So you have got your first crown, KPT. You score your first goal. Just make sure you don't do it like Arsenal Football Club. Eh? Score the first goal and end up... sorry. I didn't mean to annoy
2: Gunners.
1: Arsenal is mine, you know. But sometimes Arsenal does annoy me too, you know. So TKNO is now in the Viewfort Comprehensive Secondary School, and he's the representative. Let's listen to him with a number called Teacher.

0: Oh, teachers. Oh. Yeah, we know it's a holiday and you're supposed to be sleeping, but I'm sure your hearts are all warm, teachers, to know that the children are really appreciating you. Yeah, his first love affair is his teacher. Wow, wow. Oh, TK, no. All right, so people, as I said, we open the lines. Call, give me a thing.
1: We do have a call, actually. Let's see if we can get it. Good morning, you are live on the air. Sky Sukona.
2: Good morning, good morning.
0: Mr. LeClery.
1: Good morning.
0: Good morning, my brother. How are you, man?
2: I'm cool and easy.
0: As the wind blows. Mr. LeClery, that's how you were last year when we were on the corner. You know, you are exactly the same way now.
2: Yes.
0: Okay, okay. And what's up with you, my brother? Welcome on the corner for this year, 2026.
2: You know I love Calypso.
0: Okay.
2: I hope it could live forever.
0: Thank you. Oh, yes. And if St. Lucia, if the St. Lucia nation is anything, is as strong as it's saying, it should be live forever if this nation lives forever, because it is our culture.
2: Yeah, it's a Caribbean culture.
0: Yeah.
2: And Trinidad began to lose it.
0: They losing it?
2: Because most all the great artists disappear.
0: Okay.
2: Dying, you know.
0: But
2: and the young, maybe not really interested in
0: Calypso?
2: Calypso much.
0: No, they're still interested in it, man. Yeah, yes, it's true that soca has taken off, but soca, remember, soca comes from Calypso, right? So people like Marshall Montano, who is now a huge international star, you know.
2: But what I would like are more of the Calypsonian to make songs for the revelers.
0: Uh-huh.
2: You know what I mean?
0: Yes. Yeah.
2: Because...
0: To jump up on the street?
2: Yeah, because you have to have two songs, one for the crown and one for the road.
0: That's what it used to be, Mr. LeClery.
2: But why it's not so anymore?
0: Yeah. Actually, there is somebody that has continued this tradition, you know, Educator. If you realize, every year, Educator would have a very slow number. Well, he usually has more than two songs, but he would have. But Educator always has a Calypso for the road from the old time
2: tradition. I would like all our Calypsonians to have one song for the road and one song for the crown.
0: Okay.
2: So you're competing, you know?
0: Okay.
2: Because revelers need something to make them cheap.
0: Yeah.
2: You know, now revelers not chipping anymore, you know. Why is that?
0: Because the Calypsonians are asking them to shake their bumper instead, you know, and split in the middle. So that's what they're doing now. They're not chipping again.
2: They're not chipping anymore.
0: They're splitting in the middle, and they're raising the left trunch and the right trunch, you know.
2: But anyway, next year, I have a surprise for you all, you know.
0: Excuse me? So if you tell us about it, it will not be a surprise again.
2: Next year, I think I'll be taking part in Calypso.
0: Wow.
2: But I want you to give me a name.
0: Mr. LeClery. You have your name already, Mr. LeClery?
2: Not LeClery.
0: Mr. LeClery. Mr. LeClery, don't go and take no other name if you come in Calypso. No.
2: No.
0: And as a matter of fact, if you come with any other name, the 10 pinners and the crowd will change your name and tell you your name is Mr. LeClery. So you better accept it now.
2: But I want to write my own song.
0: Okay.
2: I want to write my song because, you know, I want to, you know, I travel, you know.
0: All right.
2: And if I see something, why is I traveling, happening in an aircraft, I could make a song about it.
0: Yeah.
2: So I want to have a broad perspective.
0: Okay.
2: You know?
0: Yeah.
2: So when people hear my song will stay in their mind forever. You understand what I mean?
0: Yeah.
2: Because, you know...
0: A classic.
2: Sometimes you don't complicate your song too much. You make it simple because your audience wants something that you could be able to digest.
0: Okay.
2: When you complicate your song... Time that your audience get it, it's very difficult for them to digest it.
0: Yeah.
2: Because you could be a good Calypsonian, but your song must be simple so that everybody could just, while in the shower, they could just sing it.
0: Yeah.
2: Anyway, have a great day.
0: Thanks a lot, Mr. Leclerc, and you too. Have a great day. Mr. Leclerc, you have no other name but Mr. Leclerc, okay?
1: I think he's gone. Thank you, Gola. Oh, my goodness. We actually have time for our commercial break, Boots.
0: Okay.
1: So let's do that. Let's go to that commercial break. And when we get back, I know you have lots more Kaiso to share with us before.
0: Yes, and lots of people are sending messages on my personal WhatsApp, etc. Call me in a month. Okay. We'll get into some of these messages.
1: Okay. Yeah, so we'll be right back.

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On Friday, June 5th, don't miss the National Secondary School Soca and Calypso competition at Mindu Philip Park from 10 a.m. Featuring finalists from schools across St. Lucia, including Corinth Secondary, Patricia D. James Secondary, St. Joseph's Convent, Cicero Secondary, Castries Comprehensive, Entry Post Secondary, Sir Ira Simmons, Beaufort Comprehensive, St. Lucia Sports Academy, and Miku Secondary. 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Lucian Junior Carnival 2026. More than a festival.

Oh yes. Welcome back, people. Welcome back. Yeah, and thank you, Mr. LaClaire, for that really, really nice call, man. Thank you. We heard from Sweet Shave, man. Sweet Shave from Miami. Sweet Shave, you're on the corner, boy.

0: One message reads, nice tribute to teachers. Thank you. In regards to TKNO's song.
1: Beautiful.
0: Yeah. Let me check Facebook. Let's see if anybody's saying anything on Facebook. But we do have some viewers on Facebook, so saying good morning once again to
1: Excellent.
0: Our Facebook audience.
1: Morning to them.
0: Yes, yeah, good morning to them. Yeah, just one.
1: And let's move on because I do have a teacher, an English teacher,
0: who
1: wants to talk to us. Yes.
0: Okay.
1: We do have an English teacher who wants to talk to us.
0: Mm-hmm.
1: Okay. I think his name is T.C. Brown. You know that name?
0: T.C. Since when you said teacher? T.C., when did you enter the teaching service, my brother? When?
1: So, people, let's take a listen to our English teacher on the corner. And
0: then
1: remember
0: session.
1: The lines are open. Yeah, just call. It's lovely to hear different voices, just like we heard Mr. Leclerc. This is our English teacher, T.C. Brown, for 2026.
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0: thing. Isn't that a wonderful experience? Listen, on this holiday morning?
1: Listen.
0: The English language.
1: This satire, this wow. Beauty of utilizing. But now when I heard the name of the song, I'm like, I just have a feeling it's going to be similar words with different meanings, but it was beautifully put together.
0: Oh yeah, together. And the play on rhyme.
1: Yeah.
0: And, oh,
1: it's beautiful. My. Love it.
0: Assonance, onomatopoeia, some of these literary words, literature words that you know, the examples of all of them in there, man.
1: That's amazing.
0: It's a beautiful song. And the more you will hear it, the more you will discover it. Mm-hmm. And the thing about it, which is what a drum of great calypso depend on, is the hook.
1: Yes.
0: You know, those lines that will stay with you. And he has made the particular writer, sounds like Suku. Suku is our interfaith language quite a bit. Sounds like Suku, you know?
1: Yeah.
0: You know, but, you know, it's just amazing, you know, what he does and he discovers. Yeah. You know, English is one of the most difficult languages to learn.
1: Yes, it is.
0: I mean, we grew up in it and so on, but people from other languages to learn in English is difficult.
1: Yeah,
0: and
1: I've
0: can
1: heard
0: see
1: that.
0: On all the different complexities and and issues that the English language has, you know, to spell some words. You know, some words spelled exactly the same but pronounced very differently.
1: Very differently, have different meanings. When you use them in sentences, they mean completely different things. Amazing. Okay, so we seem to be having some calls, Boots, so let's take a couple of calls.
0: Okay.
1: I'm seeing the lines lighting up. Good morning, caller. You are live on the air. This is Kai Sokona.
2: Good morning.
1: Good morning.
0: Good morning.
2: I hear you saying call, and yet I've been calling all the time. The phone is ringing, no one is answering.
0: Sorry, our English teacher had us.
1: Had us wrapped up in his class.
0: Bound.
1: Yes.
2: Okay, well, the music teacher have you all now.
0: Okay. Go right ahead, my dear.
2: Yes, I am. I'm so happy. I was pleased to hear Mr. Conspiracy. That's the name? For the little young guy?
0: Oh,
1: personality, not conspiracy.
2: Yeah, personality. It reminds me of my calypso time at school.
0: Okay.
2: As a teacher, teaching the students and helping them in the calypso arena, I had always been there with them. I don't know if you can remember Mighty J.
0: Of course.
2: Mighty J with the song Wap Wap. Yes.
0: Well, excellent.
2: I am Teacher Jane, Mrs. Lambert.
0: You're Miss Teacher
2: from
0: Jane.
2: From the Kivasile Primary School, Calypso Time.
0: Yeah.
2: Well, I'm retired right now.
0: Oh, yes. I hear you now every now and then.
2: Yeah, I still love the calypso. I love the two-headed children take part in the calypso. And I know there's a tent. KPT?
0: Yes.
2: Who's recruiting a lot of these children?
0: Well, not KPT alone.
2: Which one?
0: TOT has been doing that for a while. KPT. And even
2: Miss
0: Fire Charles. One
2: which
0: this
2: one
0: year.
2: Is Miss Charles, Mr. Charles in? Fire One?
0: No, TOT.
2: TOT, right.
0: Yeah.
2: And I had also Mighty J and Mighty Prince.
0: Yeah? Wow.
2: Yes, Mighty Prince. I can recall Mighty Prince won the competition twice at the primary school. Mighty J won. There was that year which I was so happy. It was such a good year for me, where Mighty J won at the primary school level at Grosley Primary. Then he went on to Corinth, and then Mighty Prince took over the primary school. So that year, Mighty J went up for Corinth and Mighty Prince went up for Grosley. And both of them won, one for primary, one for secondary. And that was the year for me. Oh, the cultural center could not withhold my screams and myself. I was just happy. But they have, Mr. Charles did ask me for them, but they have gone different ways. Right now, Mighty J Michael Joseph is in. He was in the Olympics.
0: Yeah.
2: Oh, yes.
0: Okay.
2: All right. So he's out of Calypso for now because he's training in the Olympics with the Olympics and so on. And in athletics.
0: Yeah.
2: Mighty Prince has gone into his sailing and doing well in his sailing.
0: Yeah. Yeah.
2: You know. So, but in those days, it was nice that schools would come out to attend the Calypso shows and it was more schools. Although Bachelor said he had so many schools, but he could only take 10. Oh no, 11. They had 11. He had 11. But I feel hurt that Gosley is not in it. I wish I could do better.
0: Yeah, you feel hurt, but you also should be feeling a lot of pride to see so many of your students doing well around the world.
2: Uh-huh.
0: Yeah.
2: So it is nice talking on the corner.
0: Thanks. Yes. Thanks for calling. Thanks for
2: I would like
0: liming
2: to see in the future if you can have last I told you that. And if you could get the even one of the songs of Mighty G and Mighty Prince whilst I am on my retirement, I could listen.
0: You could hear them
2: on the corner for me to hear them.
0: Okay.
2: Yes.
0: Okay. All right. We'll try and Miss V. We have been given a task.
1: We've been given an assignment from Teacher Jean this morning.
2: Yes.
1: Okay. We'll see if we can fulfill that.
2: That
1: Teacher
2: would
1: Jean.
2: Make me feel good as I lie down, as I sit down and rest down in my retirement age.
0: Okay, Teacher Jean. Nice to hear you. Thanks
2: thank you
0: for liming on the corner and liming for us. Come lime, keep liming for us every morning.
2: All right.
0: Thank you. Have a great day. Wow.
1: All right.
0: Miss V, you know, teachers, behind a lot of our Calypsonians and the development of Calypso and so on, we talk about the tents, we talk about the shows, etc. But you see, at the schools, there have been some teachers throughout our history that have kept Calypso tradition alive and doing so much work. Can you mention some of them? Right now, in the RC school, Tikaro.
1: Tikaro. Always and always.
0: And even before Tikaro, in fact, Tikaro was a product of Izai Hall.
1: Yes.
0: Izai Hall for many years. Charlo himself, Cecil Charles at the Ira Simmons. At Ira Simmons one. Mm-hmm. I don't know if you know Boot Samuel at the Beaufort Comprehensive Secondary School.
1: I know Boots.
0: Adeltrude John Charles.
1: Yes, Mr. Charles.
0: Ave Maria.
1: That is so true.
0: Oh, she must have been in her glory yesterday in the show.
1: Yeah, I can imagine.
0: The Ave Maria, good. Rowan Sion.
1: Rowan Sion.
0: We always look at as a writer. Mm-hmm. But don't forget Rowan at St. Mary's College. For how many? Yes, and Rogues. Rogues at Leon Hess.
1: Yes.
0: Rogues at Leon. Yes, man. We have had the teachers all around the island that are doing so much, you know, behind the scenes to ensure that the Calypso passes on to the next generation. All right. Thank you. Let's continue. I mean, now that we are on these. On words and teaching, etc. Miss V.
1: Yes, sir.
0: That's your name, of course.
1: That's
0: Miss
1: my
0: V.
1: Name. Yes.
0: In a sense, Miss is like a prefix to the V. And so we call you Miss V.
1: That's right.
0: It's not exactly a prefix in the sense of the word, but in the sense of how we want to talk about it now.
1: Correct.
0: Yes. Miss V. Miss V. Well, let us take a look at an examination of this prefix called Miss. Okay? Miss V.
1: Yes.
0: So there's a Miss in there. Mismanagement. The Miss appears there again.
1: Yes.
0: Mispronunciation.
1: That's correct.
0: Miss appears there again. Let's take a look at this prefix called Mix. And with the help of Katina. Katina is from the KPT tent. The prefix called Mix. Miss, sorry.

0: Don't we have some sweet calypsos so far this year?
1: Oh my goodness.
0: Yeah, you notice the guys.
1: Every single one, eh?
0: Guys O'Connor not giving. You see some of these haters and these over intellectuals that coming at our guys and say, the standard not there and this and that and we ain't giving you a chance to do that at all. Listen to our guys and come lime on the corner. And listen to our Kaisos, bro. Listen to our Kaisos. Forget whether standard this or standard that. And there's some very sweet messages. And so, you know, excellent and important communication with our Calypsonians.
1: Absolutely.
0: Yeah.
1: We have a message here on Facebook that says, good morning, Boots Peter the Great, locked from Toronto, Canada.
0: Hey,
1: great
0: Peter.
1: Program.
0: Hey, what's up, my brother? My brother, locked in. I know you're waiting to hear the political kaisos, right? last year was an election, but there are some, you know,
1: I am sure there are, but
0: notice our Calypsonians now exploring some of these other issues. Look at some of these things on language, you know, exploration of language, excellent man. The perfect call, Miss Miss V.
1: and one message on WhatsApp says, the ladies will not like that. You're putting all Miss Business out. Oh, Lord, Father. You know,
0: what
1: yes.
0: I like is women have menopause.
1: Yes, boy. Could you imagine? Could you imagine?
0: Miss V, boy, realize our time run upon us already?
1: Yeah.
0: Oh, jeez, man. Oh, jeez.
1: Let's try and squeeze in one more, please.
0: All right. Well, we're going to squeeze. Of course, we're going to squeeze. Mm-hmm. We're going to squeeze.
1: Let's squeeze one more.
0: We must squeeze this one. Mm-hmm. Because some of these people, they think they have a holiday today and they're on holidays, you know, and they're away from, but the Calypsonians just find them, you know.
1: Mm-hmm.
0: The Calypsonians finding you wherever you are to let you know and thinking about you, you know, and and you better keep yourself straight, etc.
1: Mm-hmm.
0: All right, this one is looking at the public service in St. Lucia.
1: Okay.
0: Yeah, and you know how they always have an acting permanent secretary, commissioner of police,
1: thing,
0: and acting, you know, a lot of people acting all over the St. Lucian public service.
1: Mm-hmm.
0: Okay, and today they think they have a holiday, you know. Let us talk to them. It's coming from the South Calypso tent, diplomat. Peter the Great, this is the Calypsonian diplomat from South Calypso Tent, and he is talking to us about the bad actors.

0: There is so. That is all we can say there.
1: Don't expect no action. Them fellas only acting.
0: Then the acting governor general, our poets and acting commissioner, police commissioner. Don't expect no action.
1: Listen. I love it.
0: Wow.
1: Big up you, Gumption. I like that one.
0: No, that's not Gumption. No, that's diplomat.
1: Diplomat, man. My apologies.
0: That's
1: diplomat.
0: Diplomat.
1: Yeah.
0: You sound like you want to hear Gumption. Well, okay. I'm going to make you hear Gumption if Gumption is in your head. But that was diplomat. Kaiso, man.
1: Kaiso. I love
0: serious
1: it.
0: Kaiso coming down
1: there. I love it.
0: And you know how Mr. Leclerc talked about just say your thing simply,
1: mm-hmm.
0: but make it last.
1: Yes.
0: There's a Kaiso.
1: I love that.
0: Simple, but it will last. Don't expect no action.
1: Diplomat, public, big up you. I love it.
0: Public service looking like a casting call.
1: Shucks.
0: I love it.
1: Yeah.
0: Hey, people on the corner, family on the corner, man. Don't you just love Kaiso?
1: Oh my gosh.
0: And what a nice way to start our Corpus Christi holiday, right?
1: Yes,
0: right.
1: Man.
0: But sorry, we have to come
1: we
0: to
1: a
0: little
1: to
0: end.
1: Go.
0: But I will end it. And keep you on that high, If you want to hear good Kaiso, this is our last song, so I will use it to say goodbye and to ask everybody to have a happy Corpus Christi. No, sorry. Please have the body of Christ today, you know. Have the body of Christ today, you know, and enjoy yourself. Enjoy your holiday. We will see you tomorrow at the same. Oh, I needed to say a good welcome and morning to Barbados.
1: Uh-huh.
0: You know, Barbados was saying that we didn't see them. They didn't know that Kaiso Corner was starting on Wednesday, so they missed Wednesday. So Barbados is here for us this morning.
1: Barbados, special, good morning.
0: A special hello to Saint P in Barbados, man. Saint P, hey, good morning. Good morning. Thanks for joining. Mm-hmm. Okay, so thank you, everybody. Thank you for waking up here on this your holiday morning. Yeah, you did wake up and come and lime with
1: on
0: us.
1: On the corner.
0: And come and lime with us. It was a nice lime.
1: Yes.
0: It was a nice. And we continue tomorrow morning. Yeah, let's have some fun tomorrow morning, Friday, the end of the week. Mm-hmm. Let's have some fun. I'm just reminding you that tomorrow is the secondary school's Calypso and Soca competition at the Mindu Philip Park. So make sure you go and join that. So we'll see you tomorrow morning. And so we will go our going home song comes from Gumption. From the South Calypso tent. Gumption has been, the last 2 years, Gumption has been, you know, a different kind of Calypso. Not the orthodox Calypsonian, man. He always something very different and very creative. Both with his voice and his performance and his engagement of the audience. This time, he's going on a theme of identity. That song is called Black Man. But You hear his take on it. See if you agree with it. And tomorrow you will tell me if you agreed with him, if that's not a serious Kaiso. So thank you, people. Thank you, everybody. Thank you. I'll see you tomorrow morning, Miss V and myself.
1: Yes.
0: Tomorrow morning, and we will lime again and have a wonderful time on the corner tomorrow. C.J. Vley. Gumption, Black Man.

And this has been Kaiso Corner for today, Thursday, the 4th of June, 2026. The Man Boots, and of course, yours truly, Miss V. You can join us tomorrow morning, God willing, same time, for another Lime on the Corner. And reminding you that Kaiso Corner is brought to you by CIP. It's now 19 minutes to the hour of 9 a.m. We have time for a commercial break. And when we get back, your Creole word for the day. You're still listening to The Breakfast Club, Radio 100 LNFM.

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6: Hello, I'm Stanley Lucien. Welcome to the HTSE poll. It's your opportunity to weigh in on the most pressing issues of the day. Noise pollution is now a major crisis across all of St. Lucia. Families from Grosley to Vieux-Fort suffer from sleepless nights caused by loud bars, street parties and modified vehicles. Meanwhile, local entertainers and car audio clubs fear strict laws will crush the island's vibrant nightlife economy. Government officials keep promising that scientific decibel limits are coming soon, yet the legislation remains completely stalled over zoning and equipment logistics. Without a new law, police must rely on vague, subjective rules to make arrests. This creates an erratic system that leaves residents, business owners, and officers deeply frustrated. As national tensions rise, the gap between political promises and the real-world enforcement grows wider. So we ask, do you think the Noise Pollution Amendment will be passed into law? Remember, our e-poll team is always on the go to get your responses as well. Watch the HTS News Force from 7 p.m. for the results and the new discussion.
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M-A-T-W-I-Y-O. 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It's a noun and it means building materials. Example of the word used in a sentence of this meaning. Ibanu tut matwioa. Kunu sa bati lekola. He gave us all the materials to build the school. And your bonus Creole word for today is the word matla. Matla. M-A-T-L-A, no accents. A noun which means mattress. Example of the word used in a sentence of this meaning. Mete matla sukushla. Put the mattress on the bed. And the recap of your Creole word for today, the word matwio. M-A-T-W-I-Y-O, no accents. A noun which means building materials. Your bonus Creole word for today is the word matla, M-A-T-L-A, no accents, a noun which means mattress. I want to say thank you for joining me for the Creole word for today, brought to you by Carrasco and Son. I know the management and staff of Carrasco and Son are unlikely enjoying their holiday. So happy holiday to you. It's now 9 minutes to the hour of 9 a.m. at the top of the hour. We have a special edition of What Makes You Mad with Mr. Stanley Lucien and yours truly. 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So keep it locked.

0: Okay, this is special, a very special good morning to everybody joining us on this holiday. It's Corpus Christi, it's a Thursday, and of course, and I say a very special good morning to Vanessa.
1: It's a good morning. It's good morning. Like on holidays, you don't know what to say. Good morning.
0: Good morning.
1: Morning, Stanley. Yeah. Welcome.
0: Good morning. Thanks.
1: On a holiday, we're always here, so I'm telling you welcome.
0: Okay. All right. Yeah? Merci. Accepted.
1: Okay.
0: So far, so good?
1: Yeah. The morning has been spirited, as usual.
0: So it's going to be a special broadcast. We hope it has a different tone. Being a holiday, it being a religious holiday, even for the secular among us, and the non-believers, Vanetta.
1: Young man, don't put me in that category, yeah? But it's too early.
0: So you're a believer?
1: Yes, I am. Right. And don't be questioning me about my belief. This is not the day.
0: No, I don't. Do I ever?
1: Sammy's Corpus Christi, behave.
0: Okay, I will. What's the significance of Corpus Christi? Let me test you.
1: Honestly
0: Christian
1: speaking,
0: I know
1: it's Catholic.
0: Everything was Catholic.
1: Really? Well, again, I went to Catholic school. I was brought up to believe that, hey, this is like, it's significant in the Catholic faith.
0: Corpus Christi means corpus, body. Christi, Christ.
1: Yeah, body of Christ. Yeah. But as for, like, in regards to the specifics of things, to be quite honest, I do not have it immediately to my mind. But.
0: So it's just a day to go to the beach and to relax for you?
1: You know, it's a day to sleep, but unfortunately, here I am.
0: Okay.
1: No, but even in Corpus Christi, I mean, I remember growing up, Stanley, because, of course, my family was, part of the church, going to church. Catholic church and stuff like that. Yes. And it was very reverent at home. Uh-huh. Very reverent at home.
0: So life revolved around the sacraments and the religious holidays.
1: The religious holidays.
0: Christmas, Easter.
1: It was part and parcel of growing up for us in the household. I mean, at a certain age, you make your first communion, do your confirmation and stuff. But I didn't do my confirmation. I was a little renegade.
0: I thought there was something incomplete.
1: Sadly, it's a holiday. Leave the truck at home. But yeah,
0: why didn't you? Because you would have been. Obviously, still under the control of your parents, they being very religious and very Catholic. And I know also the schools, particularly, and the former Catholic schools, if you like, St. Joseph's Convent, St. Mary's College.
1: St. Mary's College, they're very...
0: facilitate those things. So why didn't it happen?
1: Because I was told that I had a choice. As a matter of fact.
0: Your mom give you a choice?
1: Well, it's not my mom. Because around the time I would be eligible for confirmation, I was in secondary school.
0: Yeah, you'd be around 13, 14,
1: right? Uh-huh. Because as a matter of fact, I actually got my, I'll let you a little bit into my business because we like to know my business. I actually received Holy Communion at the age of 9. So I was kind of late in the game.
0: That's around the time. First Communion...
1: In my days, first communion would be seven, maybe eight.
0: So
1: I was a little late on the train for that. And then, went to secondary school and whatnot. And I was going to the confirmation classes and everything.
0: Yeah.
1: But I was told, I have a choice if I want to, go through with it. And I'm like, and at the time too, it was financially stressful for us around that particular time. So I basically told my parents, hey, if it is going to be a cost to you that we don't have it right now, then I'll opt out. And I'm totally fine.
0: If I remember it well, and at those secondary schools, in fact, they make it a lot cheaper. The confirmation was a lot cheaper than the the first communion. The first communion was a bigger splurge.
1: Yeah, a bigger splurge. But back in the day,
0: I'm saying the point I'm going to make just very quickly. At the schools, I think they allowed you to do it in your uniform. Which would save. You know, I mean, so your parents wouldn't have to go for all the expenses. It's probably
1: because you still had to be in white and all of that My sister did both. My sister did the first communion and the confirmation, but I didn't do the confirmation.
0: Well, I didn't have a choice because, I mean, we were raised in the shadow of the church, almost literally.
1: Literally the shadow of the church.
0: Just like my home area, so, you know, and you know, just, I mean, my father, my mother are very deep in the church. So all of us, we didn't have a choice for those sacraments.
1: Yeah.
0: And you had to go through them. In fact, all of my bigger brothers were acolytes when my turn came, because I always felt if I'm on the altar, to me everyone is watching,
1: and I want to laugh.
0: I just the whole idea of boy thinking everybody's watching me. So I remember a neighbor of mine who was, I mean, steep in this whole thing. Mm-hmm. He was younger than I was, so he said, "Well, Sunny, come. You have to be an acolyte." So you go through the practice. This was a proper institution, you know. So
1: you go
0: through the practice. You can't be an acolyte on a Sunday, which is a big day, when you haven't gone through all of the tests and the rigors and everything else. So you were taking me through it. And on the weekday, you know, so the early morning masses. So I went through a couple of them, and you tell me when to ring the bell, what to do. Much of it I had already seen so many times, the boys zoo. But throughout the whole thing, I want to laugh. Why
1: you wanted to?
0: I want to laugh.
1: Why you wanted to laugh?
0: I don't know, just the whole idea of all that attention. I want to laugh. I say, boy.

0: I couldn't.
1: Honestly, I don't know. You guys are laughing. Yeah. I was actually, when I received my first communion, and you know, there's the set of pews where they have all of us, you know, in, you know, those elaborate dresses and thing and stuff of that nature. And it was a mixture of excitement and fear a little bit. I was afraid. I remember feeling that kind of, you know, my belly doing backflips a little bit.
0: There is that.
1: But, you know, there is that feeling of pride, you know, when you're walking forward to receive, you know, Holy Communion for the first time. Yeah. It was a big thing. And I mean, you know, back in those days, Stanley, I don't know if, and I mean, our listeners will let us know if people still make such a big deal out of it now, but... You know, when you're done there, you know, you go home. You know, as a child, I changed my clothes. There's a little get together.
0: It's a lot of things. And then remember, you had the, how do they call it?
1: Escapular.
0: Having made your first communion.
1: Listen.
0: For a few weeks, you're carrying this, you know. That's a symbol of pride.
1: Yeah.
0: And I remember even you have the exam to go through.
1: Yeah.
0: And they made everything seem... Boy, like a mountain. Oh, boy, I have this exam to do and everything else. So you have to be prepared for it. And then you go into the presbytery and they ask you all the different questions. And they tell you whether you
1: pass. That was scary, too, because it's like, you're studying. And I'm like, oh, boy, will I remember that? And you know, these people, I mean, of course, they took it seriously. They like they want to make sure you understand the thing.
0: I remember my daughter, when she went for the exam, one of the, I don't know how she missed that, so they asked her, well, who made you? You have to say, well, God made you. And why did God make you? God made you to do this, that, that. She said, who did you say? My mother and my father.
1: She did not lie.
0: Yeah.
1: Say so.
0: I think she ended up in trouble.
1: Oh, boy.
0: Yeah. It's all of those things. But here's a big point, too.
1: Mm-hmm.
0: When we, and I know, and, you know, I mean, different denominations come.
1: Yeah.
0: And people gravitate towards different denominations. But as a society, we have to recognize that this is a transition and it does have an impact on the society, because if you go back a few generations, we were predominantly Roman Catholic.
1: Yeah.
0: And so we all subscribe to one particular thing, one particular denomination.
1: Mm-hmm.
0: So I'm not talking about whether or not it's the most accurate as far as scripture goes. I'm not going there.
1: Mm-hmm.
0: But all I'm saying, as a society, that is what, so there was that unison, that there was that cohesion in the society.
1: Yes.
0: But as different denominations come, and of course you respect people's rights to express their faith the way they want to.
1: Mm-hmm.
0: You know, that's fundamental. But that represents a whole breakdown, because I'll tell you what, for instance, when you look at the societies, I don't know if you know of the societies, if your father used to come down and pay the societies, and they were like little, how should I put them, almost like a little credit, you know, not exactly like that, but you'd pay into it, and if you passed, when you passed, you'd get certain benefits.
1: Uh-huh.
0: And on the feast, the, you know, all groups come together. I remember you had the St. Joseph, you had the St. Isidore in Groseley, you had, I'm forgetting some of them, people will probably remember. And they had their halls. They had their halls, you know, their buildings and everything else. And Sundays people came and they paid.
1: Okay.
0: So that gave you certain entitlements and as well. But my point is, when the new faiths come along, those institutions break down. And so you had things like the Holy Name and Sacred Heart of Jesus and all of those things. They break down. And, you know, and people start questioning all sorts of things, including fundamental things like Christmas and all of that.
1: Mm-hmm.
0: They start questioning and challenging that.
1: Yeah.
0: And I'm not saying no to it. You know, that's your expression of faith. But I am saying, as a society, we have to recognize that this is a transition. And even in the transitioning, some people don't exactly get to another faith, but they fall out with the primary faith, and so they nowhere, they just disillusioned with the whole thing, and in part this contributes to, like I say, the lack of cohesion in the society, because as a society there must be some things that we all subscribe to.
1: Yeah.
0: And and

0: was, to me, a very fundamental change that we didn't make allowance for. We didn't prepare for. So when we see those changes happening, we have to ask ourselves, what will be the impact of that? This is happening, and how will that affect us as a society? You know, so people's beliefs changed. And like I said, a lot of people just didn't subscribe to any of it.
1: Yeah, yeah.
0: They didn't go to the Seventh-day Adventist Church or the Pentecostal or the Roman Catholic. If there's a funeral, they'll go, but they're just not practicing religion and anymore. And then you ask, well, with that comes maybe a dilution of people's values, you know, because there were some fundamental things we held as truths. For instance, retribution. As a society growing up, people always talk about, okay, yes, you stepped on Veneta's toe. You might think you escape with it, but you don't. You have to pay that price. That was a belief, you know, and that was basically drilled in the society. So you go and you steal something belonging to someone, okay, the police doesn't catch you, nobody knows, but you will pay that price.
1: Mm-hmm.
0: So that was a restraining force. When you take away those things, they have serious implications. They do.
1: Because it formed a certain standard. It also formed a certain level of, moral compass.
0: Yes.
1: Ethical.
0: Yes.
1: You know, and in as much as, yes, of course, as you said, you know, people that grew up in the Catholic Church, like you and myself, we grew up in the Catholic Church, and everybody has a choice to you know, practice whatever faith they want to practice. But then nobody can deny what we learned, the fundamentals at the base, what we learned. It was a great foundation for us to that helped to create who we are today as individuals, no matter what decisions we decide to make from here on out. So I think too that people have to, no matter what, because of course people will always be throwing words at, you know, and questioning and accusing certain things, but you cannot deny the foundation that the Roman Catholic faith and keeping the feasts and keeping the things, what it did for you as an individual.
0: One of the worst labels you could have on you, look, it escapes me now, in Creole, was to have killed someone. I don't know if you remember the term. I just forget it for now. But it was an ugly one. You do not want it. It's a worse stain. Yeah, that you killed someone. The absolute worst stain. You got ostracized on a level you would never believe. The worst stain. You could go to prison for any amount of time. It was the worst stain to have taken someone's life.
1: Yeah.
0: But today, he's a killer.
1: Yeah.
0: It's a different
1: thing. It's a if you go to prison and you serve time, people used to look down on you on that and stuff like that, and now fellas like, yeah, that man is a G.
0: Yeah, no, but particularly for killing someone. I mean, people did things, people ended up in trouble for this or that or that or that. You fought, you did something, you ended up in trouble. The society looked at it one way. And but if you could, someone just send me the term I've just forgotten, how you in Creole you called someone. How could that skip me? And for killing someone, if you had that label on you, not only you, your entire family. So therefore, people, it just showed how that society would respect life. You know, because no one would want that label.
1: Yeah.
0: No one would want that label.
1: Mm-hmm.
0: But again, the values change.
1: Yep.
0: For some people, it's a badge that I've killed two, I've killed three.
1: Mm-hmm.
0: Yeah.
1: Yeah, like notches on the belt.
0: Yeah, yeah, yeah. So, you know, it's a different thing. And so when we see those changes happen, we have to recognize there are implications for those changes. They don't just happen and say, well, that happens and this happened. No, but you have to think.
1: Yeah.
0: How will that impact the society down the road? You absolutely have to think of that. Yes, Veneta.
1: Yes, sir.
0: Yeah, I think interesting discussion. Thank you for that. I enjoyed
1: interesting.
0: It.
1: I mean, it's only fitting on a holiday like this to venture into that arena.
0: Yeah.
1: Okay, Stanley. Shall we touch on the headlines?
0: Yeah.
1: All right, let's do that. Okay, we have here one man shot and wounded by law enforcement as police continue an anti-crime crackdown. It also has here the seaweed menace threatens the livelihoods of Savans Bay sea moss farmers.
0: Mm-hmm.
1: And the U.S. House votes to limit Trump's war powers in rare bipartisan defiance.
0: Mm.
1: Yes. Yes, Stanley. Mm. So, yeah, let's start at home.
0: Bipartisan?
1: If I'm saying it correctly.
0: Yeah,
1: bipartisan.
0: Yeah,
1: okay.
0: Bipartisan.
1: All right. Yeah. Corrected.
0: Okay.
1: Cool. Yep. Okay. So it says an anti-crime campaign by the Royal Salem Ship Police Force has resulted in the recovery of illegal firearms, dramatic police pursuits, and one male nursing gunshot wounds. Mm-hmm. Law enforcement officials say the ongoing operations are delivering clear results. Meanwhile, the public is being strongly reminded not to interfere with officers as they execute their mm-hmm. lawful authority to mm-hmm. apprehend suspects.
0: Mm-hmm.
1: With cause.
0: Mm-hmm, mm-hmm.
1: Yeah.
0: And the other thing too, we need to say, and it's so easy to be critical of the police has exercised a lot of restraint, you know, a lot. You see it sometimes, hostile people towards them, they're doing their jobs. So on one line we say, oh, they're not doing, and when they're doing, the hostility they face is not acceptable. It is not. Let them do their jobs. If you want, use your camera if you think they're not doing it properly and they'll be exposed. But let them do their jobs. Do not interfere. And they come interfering physically. You know? If you think the officer is doing something that's terrible or wrong, you can speak with him, you know. You could say, hey, officer, you think that's the way you should do this or whatever. But you cannot go there physically. And the police trying to execute an arrest. You cannot do that. And the other thing we need to say about the police as well, for years, you hardly hear of a police and fatal shooting, even in cases where you hear the police have been shot at.
1: Mm-hmm.
0: We like to say things. Could you imagine in the US you shoot at the police? That's a death warrant. That's it. You've signed your death warrant.
1: Yeah, you finish.
0: Yeah, you know? So they've exercised tremendous restraint, and we respect them for that. At the same time, we need to give them space to do their work. If you think they're not doing it properly, unless it's something like, you know, they're about to do something terrible, you can call them out.
1: Yeah.
0: Use your cameras, you know, use your cameras. But, and please, just routinely people just trying to disrupt police.
1: Hey, stay out of the people's way.
0: If you're going to be arrested, it's not in your interest with all of the scuffle. Eventually the police will win. The better thing to do, you surrender. It's an arrest. You're going to be arrested. I mean, your people will call the lawyer for you and, you know, the process will begin.
1: Mm-hmm.
0: It's not in your interest to start to resist what you'll start to
1: resist
0: fight
1: arrest.
0: And
1: yeah.
0: Everything else. No, that's in fact another offense.
1: Yeah.
0: You know, so.
1: Two things, Stanley. Well, in the clip that was part of the headline,
0: mm-hmm.
1: You know, the RSLPF was basically saying, well, what we reported on was that some people tried to interfere in, you know, the police pursuing somebody or searching and saying, asking, where is the search warrant? Where is the search warrant? Right. And also what was said, RSLPF, I think it was, I can't remember his designation, but anyway,
0: mm-hmm.
1: From the RSLPF, said basically that, you know, the police has a right to pursue an individual with just cause by any means necessary, if it's to enter their house or whatever it is, if they have just cause. So if they're looking for somebody and they find a person in the house, they will go in the house and take the person.
0: Yeah, yeah. Or if they're chasing someone,
1: or if they're chasing somebody,
0: they're not gonna say, "Hey, you run into the house, okay, that's it."
1: Yeah, no. He actually quoted, you know, the section and whatnot in the law that states that.
0: And there's a part of the law. It's more international law, but also
1: mm-hmm.
0: local, and called hot pursuit.
1: Yeah.
0: And yeah, so, you know, I'm pursuing you. Yes, you went there. Normally, I wouldn't go there. I pursue you there.
1: And the second thing, Stanley, it was Sunday. I was somewhere Sunday. And I realized there was a police vehicle. There was a bike in the back of a police vehicle, right? So it seemed, I'm not sure of what it was. I was just passing through. And there was this individual, a civilian, like quarreling and saying, da, da, da, da, blah, blah, blah, blah. And then I see one of the officers pulled me like, I said, what happened to you, Gasser? Why are you interfering in police business? That's not even your, that have nothing to do with you.
0: Could you imagine?
1: I had an officer telling him that, Gasser, cool out yourself, that have nothing to do with you, Gasser. Why are you getting on? And let me tell you, Stanley, a get on and a,
0: Yeah, we hyper.
1: You're hyper.
0: Yeah, and again, like
1: and
0: you
1: it
0: say,
1: has nothing
0: is that
1: to do
0: yours?
1: With you.
0: But again, okay, if you think the motorcycle has been wrongly confiscated, there's a process. There's a process, and you retrieve your motorcycle. And so a lot of us need to, you know, I mean, take a deep breath. Take a deep breath. Yeah. All right.
1: Yeah. So, that's, I mean, all in all, people cooperate with law enforcement. Stay out of the people's way. I am very, very careful, especially when I see firearms around. I'm not a fan. Okay, Stanley, also in the news we have here a relentless wave of sargassum is choking coastal waters in Savans Bay and Opico, crippling the daily operations and income of local sea moss cultivators.
0: Oh yeah, because that's a major sea moss producing area.
1: Boy, and that seaweed is doing a number.
0: And it hasn't stopped.
1: It hasn't stopped.
0: And you know, and people are pointing to this being one of the effects of
1: climate change.
0: And but interestingly, there are developments in certain places where they're making, in St. Lucia, and we have this very inventive, creative entrepreneur who's making a few products off it or from it. But and in terms of scaling, we really need to, if we have to have an impact, you know, and some places are doing it, they using it as biomass and a host of other things, using certain parts of it for fertilizer and a whole host of other uses. So in some places they've taken what's been effectively a curse and make it, you know, something to benefit them. So we need to think long and hard. I think as a region, we need to think and copy from other places that are more advanced in using the sargassum for their benefit, biomass and other uses, fertilizers, and some people make blocks primarily from them. Let us use it.
1: Let's be innovative, because I mean, if we can't do anything about it and it's coming in, it's coming to our shores in abundance. I remember reading somewhere, seeing a video of, you know, there are some countries that have this specialized boat that takes it, that takes away the seaweed that comes in.
0: They
1: I am sure that is a costly thing, eh?
0: Yeah, and they use it for lots of things. And I remember it's probably about 3 years ago going to Miku, because that situation was really bad.
1: Oh,
0: to do a report there.
1: Yeah.
0: And I mean, it just really, the smell just overwhelmed the whole community, but it's also those noxious fumes that it releases, and it was impacting people's and electronics and in those areas their devices and rust and a host of other problems that people were experiencing there. And the fishermen had a hell of a time. But again, we're not thinking in terms of the crabs and the turtles, the impact of the sargassum on these life forms. We need to, but if we can get to use it like other people are, and we can create industries from that, that would really be making a plus. So we clean up as we have to, and we use it as material for whatever. Okay.
1: Of course. Okay, Stanley.
0: Yeah.
1: Just before we go to break, Well, we have two stories here from the international scene. So it says the U.S. House of Representatives has voted to limit President Donald Trump's ability to wage war in Iran. The tied 215 to 208 vote succeeded after four Republicans broke ranks to join Democrats in a rare show of defiance. Critics argue the ongoing conflict, which erupted in February, completely lacks vital congressional approval. Despite a current ceasefire agreement, both nations have continued to exchange military strikes in recent days. The newly passed resolution must now head to the Republican-controlled Senate for further consideration. Does it make sense, though, to go, because it's Republican-controlled Senate?
0: Sorry?
1: The vote, the Senate, I'm saying. Does it make sense?
0: Remember, it's a narrow lead, and you can have people who either stand on the fence or go and vote with the Democrats for the first time, and Trump is facing something of a rebellion and in Congress, and definitely the House of Representatives. You have people who are openly defying him. Before, that was effectively a political death sentence, but when they start challenging you like this, and it's questioning his authority and his control over the Republican Party. So political commentators are noting this as a turning point. And because people aren't happy with the war, his popularity is way down.
1: Expected.
0: And the price of fuel, which, you know, Americans look at very, very closely as a measure of everything. And then you have the cost of living, inflation on the rise. I mean, it's elevated in the U.S. So lots of disturbing trends. And so the members of the House of Representatives feel almost emboldened and compelled. Let's question what you're doing there.
1: I think it's a point, Stanley, even we as human beings, we get to that breaking point. We get to that point where, you know what? For lack of a better term, to hell with it. Let me, you know, so things that you would not normally do or think of doing, you would just do because it's out of a place of just being tired, sick and tired, and wanting to make a difference, I suppose, because to be emboldened like that, to challenge, you know, the leader of your country, it takes a lot.
0: And a lot
1: of things would have happened to get to that place.
0: There's another big point there. What does that do to his negotiating power? I mean, the Iranians, you say, hey, you're under pressure there domestically.
1: If you're in your country and you can't even have it in your country,
0: they're not supporting the war.
1: Yeah.
0: So again, and I mean, Trump has sent all the signals that he's not willing to continue that war, but he's found himself in a situation where he's trapped. And he's very angry with Benjamin Netanyahu. And, you know, Trump always likes a scapegoat. So a lot of Americans are saying, oh, God, Netanyahu got us into this situation. And you see the Israelis again. And Trump is saying, well, that's a good thing to respond to. And he wants what's happening in Lebanon stopped. In fact, there's just a slight breakthrough there with an Israel and Lebanon agreeing to implement ceasefire if Hezbollah stops attacks. Hezbollah might have its own demands as well, saying, no, you need to get out of our nation, out of southern Israel. And first Israel said it wanted to get to the, you know, it had its line, and then it extended its line because they were able to get at them with those FPV drones and do a lot of damage to their equipment, their personnel carriers, their tanks, and injury and death. So it's not a good situation at all. And then Trump is saying, and remember, importantly, Iran says, no, we have to tie all of this thing together. We can't say ceasefire, and these guys are continuing to destroy villages and towns in Lebanon. So they say, no, we have to look at it holistically. We're stopping this whole thing, and that must be included. Initially, there was resistance. From the first agreement, there was resistance, and the Iranians have been pressing hard. Also, they're saying, hey, we want the funds frozen, our billions frozen in Western institutions to be released, and they want to have control over the Strait of Hormuz and charge toll. So a host of different things. And they don't seem to be conceding much. So Trump badly wants a deal. You remember how critical he was about the deal Obama struck and how he destroyed it very early in his first term. He wants a deal, and let's see what happens. You know, to what extent does he go as close to what Obama did, or even further, which has always been so critical. But you know, he'll get a way to try to spin this as, hey, this is not as bad as what Obama did. And a lot of people are saying, boy, Obama's agreement, when you look at it, and was the best way forward. And you've done what you did, and the Iranians went even further ahead with their nuclear technology, their missile technology is world-class, absolute world-class. They've teamed up with the Chinese and, you know, with some satellite and sort of agreements and getting images very specific, very clear, so they're able, and they've demonstrated an ability to hit you. They've destroyed or severely damaged a lot of your assets in the Gulf States. So, I mean, they're definitely a very worthy adversary, definitely want to be respected. So Trump wants out of that. He wants out of that, and pressure coming from both sides. I can see him and giving more than people would normally expect. Yeah.
1: Okay. All right.
0: Yeah. And just switching gears, Angelita, as we go to break.
1: Yeah.
0: One of the main things about Corpus Christi is the, how you want to say it, and, you know, the, how do you call it, when they go through, it's not a parade, that's not the term,
1: but
0: they go through the community.
1: Mm-hmm.
0: And so, and there were different stations at which they would stop.
1: Mm-hmm.
0: And so for us in Grozile, they would stop at the, by the fisheries there.
1: Mm-hmm.
0: That's the old fisheries, huh? That's right by the bay. And so the fishermen would deck their boats and everything else. The fisheries would be with the flowers and the nets and everything else. And the priest would pass and bless it. And people
1: bless
0: would say
1: it,
0: their
1: prayers.
0: Then they had the girls decked in white with their flowers. Now, that used to be my mom's responsibility. So, they like that. For me was torture. You have to go and get flowers and cut it up for the girls, and they would have it in the baskets.
1: Okay.
0: And you must have stock at different places because they'll be turning around and they'll be throwing the flowers up. You don't remember that?
1: Mm-mm.
0: Yeah, they'll be throwing it. There's a whole ceremony, sacrament we do adore, who make us love thee more and more. And the girls would throw up the flowers and they would go. And so you'd call those stations lepozoirs.
1: Mm-hmm.
0: And so they had a few of them dotted, and terribly for me as well. Our home used to be a lepozoir as well. Sometimes. So you'd have to be decorating it. You prepared like an altar.
1: So
0: the priest would come there, do his, you know, his little thing. And the girls all decked in white. Yeah. I remember just in closing, my wife also always said, as a little girl, she always wanted to be one. She would practice and practice, but when the time comes, they didn't select. And she always laments that, you know, because to them that was a nice time to be on the stage, and you know, it was
1: interesting.
0: Alrighty, we take our break on this very special edition of What Makes You Mad. Do join us, and we've been a little reflective as well.
1: Yes, we are.
0: And
1: so we'll look at we did get a few messages.
0: Yeah.
1: So when we come back, we can take a look at them and, of course, open up the phone lines.
0: For sure.
1: For the people. And saying good morning to our Facebook viewers. We are live on Facebook, HTS Online and Radio 100 Helen FM. So.
0: Yeah, and a special good morning to everyone waking up to us this morning, this Corpus Christi morning.
1: Mm-hmm.
0: Appreciate it as always.
1: Yes.
0: We'll be back in a blink, like they say.
1: In a blink, in a bit.
0: Yeah.

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0: Okay, we're back with this very special broadcast, Corpus Christi Thursday. Corpus Christi is always on a Thursday, by the way. And edition of What Makes Me Mad. So thanks for joining us. We are going to be opening up the lines soon. Remember, it's a special broadcast, so we're not with our usual and tone and tenor. We're doing it a little differently today. Yes, Vanetta.
1: I'm wondering how we're going to be doing it differently today.
0: We'll be just appealing to our callers.
1: If the people are mad about something, if people are mad about something, you're going to express their frustration about it. So
0: okay, it's all right.
1: But hey, you're the driver of this vehicle. Now, so
0: the expression I'm not sure there's one of them. If you're a murderer, one term in Creole is a buo.
1: And somebody sent, hold on a minute, huh? Somebody did send, I have a message that says, I don't know if that's what it is, but it said, the message says, Stanley, it's pandibuhu, buo, pandibuo.
0: Yeah, buo, there's probably a term before buo, yes.
1: Yeah.
0: And it's,
1: okay.
0: But I think there was another expression as well, but it was a terrible stain on an individual and his family if you'd taken somebody's life. You know, that was the supreme condemnation. And if that's known, you know?
1: Yeah.
0: And, there were cases you hear of people, they just left the island never to return again. That's how terrible it was.
1: That's how it used to be.
0: Yeah, that's how terrible it was.
1: Yeah.
0: So that has changed.
1: Yeah. Indeed.
0: Oh, yeah, so it would be the day for procession.
1: Procession, yeah.
0: Yeah, it would go around.
1: Yeah.
0: Why do I think you'd make a good nun and Vanetta? Why do I think? In my own imagination, I don't know.
1: That's your imagination.
0: You'd be a good nun, Vanetta.
1: I've never desired to be one.
0: Yeah, but you know, sometimes never. Our calling comes in different ways. Huh?
1: Mbasa.
0: Yeah, maybe in your second life you could.
1: I only have one life. Yeah, I believe I only have one life. So that means you gotta make the best of it.
0: Maybe the second phase of your life. Let me put it differently.
1: Second phase?
0: Yeah. A senior nun?
1: Nah. Not in the cards.
0: I can see that in you, Sister V. You know.
1: Hey, Mr. Andrew's done calling me Sister V, so I think that's the only sister I'll allow.
0: But the other thing, the other thing too is, you know, I don't know. I didn't mind being a monk.
1: To join the order, you?
0: Yeah.
1: You?
0: Yes.
1: I cannot imagine that.
0: You can't?
1: No.
0: Oh, God.
1: Ou pati sa mem fè akwa la tout e vle. Eswe ou. Let's take a look at the messages. Yes, please. Let's take a look at the messages here. Let me see. Okay, we have a message here that says, good morning to you. My heart broke in town yesterday the way I saw a lady treating a little boy. Uh-huh. Not sure what happened before, but when they walked by me, the little boy was crying. Then she stopped and asked him to fix his bag on his back because it was dragging. He didn't realize the other handle was not at his back. So she grabbed the bag and placed it properly for him. In doing so, a toy he had in his hand fell. She didn't allow him to pick it up. I saw this child was crying so much. I picked up the toy to him.
0: Yeah.
1: I met her at a bank ATM in town and waited for when she came by him. And I told her, here is the child's toy.
0: Mm-hmm.
1: She said, God punish him. Don't give it to him.
0: Uh-uh.
1: The child took it from my hand because I had it in my open hand. She grabbed the toy and threw it away.
0: Wow.
1: She said it fell and he doesn't need it. It's dirty. This child cried so much. I think this child is being abused by this woman because he wanted to take the toy from me without her knowing. You see, you could see on his face that he was afraid of her.
0: Oh.
1: That's so sad.
0: That's sad.
1: And the thing
0: you
1: is,
0: you see what some children go through?
1: Yeah, and unfortunately, Stanley, you see that so often. You see mothers or caregivers treat children in such a way, with such a rage, with such a...
0: Boy.
1: I mean, I understand children are troublesome. They have some children that, you know, they, you talk to them, and the more you talk to them, the more I understand.
0: That's their nature.
1: But then at the same time, for it, it's so heartbreaking to see adults mistreat children.
0: Yeah, sometimes it's, again, all of the pent-up anger, frustration, disappointment, pass it on that child. Don't even ask if the father is not involved and not supportive. Oh, all of this rage gets, you know, placed on that child, and you know, we're creating victims there. Terrible. And you know, so it would be, it wouldn't be surprising that that child grows up angry, ready to, you know, fight, ready to do terrible
1: and
0: things.
1: Get him or herself in trouble with the law.
0: And you're setting him up for failure.
1: And you know, the unfortunate thing, and I will always cry, so to speak, figuratively, for school counselors. Stanley, there is not nearly enough school counselors per district to deal. Because there are so many young people battling things silently. And they're excellent sports people.
0: Yeah.
1: They do well in school and all of that. But then you don't know what they're going back home to.
0: I saw, once I was by Dr. Freezer's. And the mother was there. She had about three children. I don't know if all of them. But the treatment and the abuse, verbal and everything else. Now, I wanting to say something to her, but I know what you'd tell me. She would curse me. That level of rage, I say, that's too much for you. It's not sometimes so you see something and say, don't you think you should handle that differently? That one wasn't this. I will do this and that to you in your so-and-so.
1: That is a pet peeve of mine. To see parents curse children. Listen.
0: But if you can do that in public.
1: In public, yes.
0: What do you do when you're
1: at your home?
0: Yeah. So a lot of our children are going through a lot.
1: How do you expect that child to respect you and respect others if you're cursing that child?
0: Or to
1: in your so and so and
0: somebody else is suffering?
1: Exactly.
0: Because the mother who was supposed to show me love and tolerance and understanding and you know, treated me like dirt.
1: Yeah.
0: You know, you just, in all likelihood, creating a monster.
1: Absolutely.
0: Yeah, either very angry or very coiled into his own world.
1: Yeah. And
0: very antisocial, not mixing with anyone.
1: And that kind of trauma now, especially there are children that bottle up everything inside and it will just take the slightest thing and they explode.
0: Oh, yeah.
1: And so the teachers now have to deal with that in the school.
0: Oh, yes.
1: These are the children that sometimes they know their work, but at the same time they're very disruptive.
0: Or
1: sometimes because of the ones that coil up everything, they don't participate in class.
0: Yeah, very, you know,
1: very quiet, very passive,
0: docile,
1: you know, docile, and then God forbid something like children will always tease each other and stuff, and these are the children that are susceptible to getting into fights.
0: Either become bullies or they're bullied.
1: And unfortunately, so that's the
0: children. You have to have patience with them. You must absolutely. If you don't have patience, you don't go and think of having children. You must have some, and they're disruptive too sometimes, and they're disobedient sometimes.
1: Yeah.
0: But you know, you have to know how to deal with it. Sometimes you have to know what you ignore, what you take on, and how you take it on. And sometimes you play games with them too. I remember once my son disrupted and doing this to me. See, what are you drunk with it? Doing this. So I took him up and I said, oh boy, I love my boy, he's so well behaved. Oh boy, you're the best boy in the world. And he looks at me and says, hey, this guy didn't see you. You know, so he was complete. I said, nah, this is the best behaved boy in the world. And but you know, it's like, what's up with him? Didn't you see what I do? You know what I just did? Yeah. But you have to play, you have to be very, very tolerant. They will break things. They will do things, you know. And try to find joy. And there are times when they're gonna be very nice and loving and warm. You know. Yeah.
1: Yep.
0: Yeah.
1: All right, okay. Stanley, let's open up the lines.
0: We're opening.
1: 751-7260 is the landline. 1-758-451-7260 is the WhatsApp platform. We have our first caller. Good morning, caller. You are live on the air. This is What Makes Me Mad.
2: Good morning. Good morning, Stanley, and good morning to Lady V.
0: Good morning.
1: Good morning, caller.
2: Firstly, Stanley, what time is Juju running today?
0: Oh, God. I will find out for you exactly, caller. I don't want to give it.
2: Please, right. I mean, that's one of the first things you should inform us of, so Stanley.
0: Accept. I raise my hand.
2: Right. Secondly, Stanley, I really want to appeal on behalf of the Cauldron family. David Cauldron, their brother, uncle, and so on, have been missing now for over a week.
0: Yeah.
2: They have already reported to the police, but there have been no sighting of him whatsoever. So I'm appealing for anyone in the public who may know him. He's from the Black Mali area.
0: Yes.
2: To please contact the nearest police station or the family, if they know anyone in the family, because you could know how distressful that could be for a family. Looking for a loved one with no kind of report of, you know, of him or what is he going through and so on, because he's taken care of by his sisters who brings his meals for him, who take care of him, and they're worried that he's without a meal right now for over a week, you know?
0: So
2: I'm just appealing to the public for that. But further, Stanley, before I go, I know we are celebrating a public holiday, and by all accounts, it's more of a Catholic holiday.
0: Mm-hmm.
2: We know recently the Pope apologized for the role of the Catholic Church in the whole slavery, gentle slavery that we all, that our people suffered from. And I think that we need to discuss that more in depth, Stanley. It's not a matter of just accepting an apology. I think it's a lot deeper than that. For as a people, for us to be able to understand the gravity of the participation of the church in chattel slavery.
0: Yes, caller. But I think it's an encouraging start. You there?
2: Yes, we do that. It's deeper than just saying that I apologize for being part of something.
0: It's a good start, it's a foundation.
2: 400 years, suddenly.
0: Yes.
2: This is not a mistake you made today and say, okay, I corrected it a week down the road or 4 weeks down the road. There are generation of people who continue to suffer from this what we went through. You know what I'm saying?
0: Yeah. But do you know, caller, here's an interesting fact. Here's an interesting fact. Do you know you have more slaves today than you had and during the height of the Atlantic slave trade?
2: We have more what? I didn't hear that.
0: Slaves today. May sound surprising. More? He's gone.
2: Hello. I didn't hear the word that you used. More what?
0: Slaves.
2: Okay.
0: Today.
2: Okay.
0: But I mean, it takes a different form. It's not that industrial.
2: Yeah, sexual slaves and all of that, right?
0: Yeah, no. You do have, you have a lot of people in certain places, and they're slaves. They are slaves in all, you know. So the numbers are...
2: Yeah, you know, I understand that, Sally, but what I'm trying to make, to understand is not only the role played by just the church. We're talking about many financial institutions today.
0: Oh, yeah, insurance companies.
2: That are banks, insurance companies, and so on.
0: Yeah.
2: Were thriving today, which their investment was really blood money.
0: Yeah.
2: You know? And we have a guy like David Cameron, for example, who was a former prime minister of England.
0: Yeah.
2: And his primary wealth came from slavery.
0: Yeah.
2: You know? So that's one name we could mention, but there are many other families across the United States and England and so on, whose wealth actually derived directly from slavery, and those monies were used to invest and in whether the real estate and in other different avenues and banking and so on, and they remain rich today.
0: Yes.
2: You know what I'm saying?
0: Yes.
2: And also, I wanted to pay attention to what is happening also in South Africa. Not only the xenophobia that's going on with the South African blacks that are, you know, against the Nigerians and Ghanaians and so on, but also there is a movement also to somehow or the other get independence for the Western Cape. And that is also spearheaded by white South Africans. And even by one of the guys who is spearheaded is a guy called Phil Gregg, who's actually an English guy who migrated to South Africa about 20 years ago.
0: Yeah. And he's the ANC has to get its act together. Black South Africa has to get its act together. It's
2: that's for sure.
0: Yeah, no, they have to get their act together and stop. They've been largely disappointing.
2: Blaming,
0: the only position these guys have taken that impressed me a little was the way they stood up to the injustices and against the injustices that are being done to the people of Gaza. They really played a fantastic role there. But apart from that, they've been hugely disappointing. They've been unable to shift the wretched poverty that exists in you know, Cape Town and all other, you know, those huge ghettos. They haven't made a difference to the people's lives. The lands are still in the hands of the people who stole them. There's been nothing, no serious relief. South Africa has been a major disappointment.
2: But yeah. Also, Stanley, you have to look at the fact also, the lack of true understanding of the history. Because you have to understand the role that Ghana, Nigeria and so played
0: exactly
2: in the years of apartheid.
0: Yeah,
2: by giving
0: the Caribbean itself
2: to many of the anti-apartheid movement,
0: the Caribbean itself,
2: financial
0: Cuba,
2: support to them, and all of that.
0: Yeah, both Ghana and Cuba, and Jamaica,
2: and being independent nations played a major role in that.
0: Yeah,
2: you know. And not only that, but they were also asking ordinary Nigerians to participate. There was even a tax called the Mandela tax, in which they were taking 2% of people's salaries and so on to help the anti-apartheid movement in South Africa. So, but I mean, those people have to understand and know that.
0: Yeah.
2: You know what I'm saying?
0: Oh,
2: so, as they're unaware of that, they make those stupid mistakes. And the same thing, the same people who have been exploiting them now, which are the white South Africans who still hold on to the millions and billions that they own,
0: yeah,
2: and still living a separate life.
0: Yeah.
2: They don't want them to in their neighborhoods. They don't want them around them. You know what I'm saying? So there's a lot of apartheid still going on in South Africa.
0: Yeah, but we haven't corrected these wrongs. We haven't corrected these historic wrongs.
2: So if you have not corrected these wrongs, how could you go forward?
0: Yeah. Thank you, caller.
2: Blaming
0: other
2: African immigrants. And not taking care of the real problem.
0: Thank you.
2: Even that area, Oriana, how could that ever be exist in South Africa?
0: Yeah.
2: All white tongue. Why should that be let to exist? Anyway, thank you.
0: Thank you, caller.
1: Thank you very much, caller. 4517260, the landline, 1758-4517260 is the WhatsApp platform. Good morning, caller. You are live on the air. This is What Makes Me Mad.
3: Good morning, Mr. Stanley Lucien.
0: Yes, caller, good morning. How are you doing?
3: Oh, very, very well. I have one problem. The problem I have is with the mangoes we have wasting that need to be transported to somewhere else.
0: Yeah.
3: And your prime minister imposed something on us there. That's 75 cents. Fuel increase there, boy. That's a burden on us. I think what the message is sending to us is telling us that we need to go back to horses and donkeys.
0: But and
3: in the old days,
0: color, were you surprised by the increase, color?
3: And they used to give them grass and river water.
0: Okay.
3: It looked like we may have to go back to those days just now.
0: No, don't be so pessimistic. But were you surprised by the increase, color?
3: I am very surprised. At least it should have been at least 25 cents. And I don't think he should hold on to that thing for more than 1 month. What do you think?
0: Okay.
3: That's how I see it. Okay, my brother.
0: All right. So all the best. Enjoy the holiday. Be safe.
3: The boats that are coming to St. Lucia, bringing the vehicles, and they're going back empty. I'm very much concerned about that. I want to see them take our mangoes. What do you think of that?
0: Well, except international trade is it doesn't work that way, and caller.
3: Anyway, I listen to you. I don't take too much of your time.
0: Yeah,
3: bye
0: but
3: bye.
0: Thanks.
3: Nice
0: appreciated, and be good and safe. All right.
1: All right. Thank you, caller. Okay, yeah. We have another call. Good morning, caller. You are live on the air. This is what makes me mad.
4: Good morning, Steve.
1: Good morning, caller.
4: Good morning, Stanley.
0: Yes, caller. Good morning.
4: Yes, yeah, Stanley.
0: Yes, sir.
4: I know you have this policy where you do not discuss religion, right? Or something, or you do not question people's faith, right?
0: Yeah, I try to respect that. Yes, caller.
4: Yeah. So why don't you respect the faith of the people of Israel who believe that God had assigned that land to them and they have a right to destroy whoever is on it and take it over?
0: They have a right to destroy who's on it?
4: Whoever is on it.
0: Uh-huh. So then that puts them at odds with the people who occupy the land and who have their own theory on their own God. So there's a clash there. But here's the point, caller. I believe people have a right to express their faith and their belief without interference. But there's a limit to that. Huh? If your belief is that you should, okay, for instance, there are people who believe that they should do harm to people who are of a different sexual persuasion. I then have an issue with that because you are intruding on somebody else's rights and liberties. So that's where it stops. You have a right to do your worshiping the way you want to. But if it comes to you saying, well, Stanley, if you don't worship on a Tuesday and I'm going to do this and that to you, you are now stepping in on my own liberty and right. So that's where I stop.
4: Okay. But here is the thing. Every form of belief is an infringement in one way or the other.
0: Not necessary. Okay. No, I don't accept that, caller.
4: Okay. Every form of belief, as far as religion is concerned, especially organized religion, Stanley, is an infringement.
0: No, I still don't accept that, caller. No, that's not true.
4: Well, it's okay.
0: We can debate it. We can debate it because if I believe that I shouldn't eat, okay, Seventh-day Adventists and some of those other religions believe that they shouldn't eat pork and certain other foods. That doesn't impact my own life in any way at all. That's their belief. How does it impact my life?
4: I'm not saying every aspect. I'm talking about the sense of every form of if you look at religion, especially the main religions, as far as Christianity, Judaism, Islam, and these religions. That's what I'm talking about when I say almost. Okay, so let me.
0: No. I question that statement you made, and I continue. I'm listening to your justification of it. I don't get it at all.
4: Okay, so it's my turn. We'll engage. The thing is, what I'm saying is, I want you to look at these religions, Stanley, and tell me over the annals of history and stuff going back to, you know, even predating the whole Christianity thing, right? Look at these religions and tell me if you think that whatever they were doing was, in a sense, beneficial to the wider society.
0: And religion has... No, and I'm being very straight and honest with you. Religion has its own very dark past, most of the religions. And the earlier foundational religions do have the dark past. And they would tell you that their God said to go there and kill the men. You know, you have a right to rape the women, take the younger ones as slaves, take the children as slaves. That's what they would tell you that God said, you know, and it's throughout a lot of those religions, Judaism.
4: Okay.
0: You know, so yeah, they have their dark past.
4: But the thing is, what I'm saying to you is these things were taken from certain scribes or certain writings. Right? Mm-hmm. By their religious scribes or intellects, if you want to call them, right?
0: Mm-hmm.
4: And these things, it's not like when it is written, it is abolished after a particular time.
0: Mm-hmm.
4: It still exists. Like, for instance, look at the Bible, Stanley. Whatever is in the Bible, if you go to certain parts that will tell you about, you know, killing everybody and taking the kids, the little girls as virgins, for your wives, little children, telling you go and kill everybody, even do not even take the cattle, okay? Kill everything. And even when I think one king went and he took the cattle or whatever, because they were nice and fat, he got some form of rebuke by whoever prophet that was representing God, you know? And you just, I mean, imagine. So what I'm saying that to say, Stanley, is there is a need for questioning of religion. There is a need for questioning people's beliefs when you realize that the beliefs are more of a detriment than a benefit.
0: Yeah, no, but you have a good point, caller. But my position is just that. You have a good point. Of course, I question and I don't subscribe to a lot of those things. However, I just believe my own position, and even as a broadcaster as well, that we should have that level of tolerance. Once it doesn't interfere with people's lives, and that someone should have a right to worship the way they want to worship, and that's what you believe in, I give you your space and your thing to believe in it. But if it intrudes, if it comes and starts to interfere with and impose on my life, if you want to now tell me how to live my life, I'm going to question you. I'm going to challenge you. But for you to live your life and decide that you have to pray every 2 hours, or you have to do this, or you have to pray in a particular...
4: That is not only the... That is, you see, you keep harping on that, but that is just that. You see, you have to understand within a particular religion, it is so multifaceted. It doesn't only talk about praying, whatever. There are beliefs and certain fundamental beliefs that would dictate how you live and how other people should live. And if they do not live like that, you have a right to do certain things to them.
0: Well, then that's why I take objection, caller. Yes.
4: Okay. So, but especially now, all the major religions have this particular text, multiple texts like this in their books.
0: Okay. Let's look at our context, caller. Let's look at St. Lucia.
4: Let's put it in our context.
0: No. Hold a second.
4: Let's put it in our context.
0: In our context. So you have the Roman Catholics, you have the Pentecostals, you have the and the Sabbath day worshippers, keepers, if you like.
4: Yes, seven days.
0: They don't interfere with my life. They don't interfere with my life. I don't have a problem with them.
4: Of course they interfere with your life.
0: Tell me how, caller.
4: Okay, let me just give you an example. Okay? Take, for instance, because you see, we have to take this thing from the inception, the general.

0: One of the main things they did was to demonize our religion. Mm-hmm. Okay, that is why now even Haitians coming to Saint Lucia is a problem, mm-hmm. because we believe that they're going to bring voodoo.
1: Mm-hmm. Mm-hmm.
0: Now I want you to juxtapose practicing voodoo, okay, and in the history, go down through the history, okay, and practicing Christianity from the, let's look at from the Crusaders to going back to even the formation of Christianity, okay. Go back to Constantine and the Council of Nicaea, mm-hmm. and all these things. Go back to these things and go back, Stanley, and tell me how practicing voodoo has really affected this world as opposed to Christianity, Stanley.
1: Mm-hmm.
0: In a general sense, the world. Tell me how practicing, because not also the Christians, not also the Crusaders, not also the slave traders. We have to go back to also to the Arabs and the Muslims.
1: Mm-hmm.
0: They came into Africa.
1: Mm-hmm. They enslaved.
0: Swept through Africa. You understand? Imposing
1: yes.
0: their religion on the people while practicing the same slave mentality. In fact, they were the ones. They were even maybe more brutal than the transatlantic slavers. You understand?
1: Yeah, I'm not sure about comparing the brutality. Well, I'm not in a position to comment. I'm not sure it is, but it's enslavement. It's taking people from their homes and bringing them, and you know, subjecting them to all sorts of abuse. They did it.
0: Not even slavery alone, Stanley. Just the wars of going into people's place and destroying and killing people and doing.
1: Yeah.
0: It's not so
1: yeah.
0: war, slavery. I want you to. So I'm saying that to say, Stanley.
1: Mm-hmm.
0: Yes, even in our present day, right now, we were it. Whatever was we have right now as a form of religion was imposed on us, Stanley.
1: Yeah, we know that. Okay. Not only that, you're communicating to me in English, caller. It was imposed on you too, and a lot of your values. If you take time to look at your values,
0: so we need so for some reason for us to just accept it and say, well, you know, like okay, well, you know, it is that that's what it is. Not looking at the effects that it has on our society. Not looking at how it affects us, because I believe for one reason you were saying that for you know, we have lost some of the values because of the fact that we have you know, there are certain rituals that we were practicing that we no longer do. Stanley, I think it would make for better for us if we let everything go as far as that.
1: Yeah, but
0: well.
1: is that possible? The whole point I'm making to you, caller, there's a reality. No, just allow me. Allow me to. There's a reality you have to respond to. We speak in English. So, yeah. So what do you say? We don't speak English anymore because that's a language.
0: Hold on. I'm speaking about religion in a sense. We've taken one at a time.
1: No, I know. But you're speaking generally. You're talking values and all sorts of things.
0: Yeah.
1: So all of those things, caller, will impose. We're not what we used to be. In fact, when we say we, it's complex because a lot of people are mixed. In their ancestry, they have white, Indian, Chinese, and maybe predominantly blacks. So there's a reality today that we have to deal with, that we speak particular languages, we have certain values. It helps, and I'm supporting you, that you have an understanding of the background and all of what went on in making you who you are. But you are someone now, you live in a particular country, you live in a particular, you know, place with certain values and aspirations and everything else. That's the reality.
0: Yes, we have to take that in consideration, but we have to also look at us in this present dispensation. What is happening? How is it affecting us? We have to take examples from other places also. So it's not a matter of saying, well, okay, because it's imposed on us and we tend to be practicing it, that we just for some reason label it as being good and just stick to it.
1: No, I'm not suggesting that either, caller, because I think if you delve deep and you have an understanding of it, you'd know, okay, where is that coming from and how you relate to that? Do I embrace that? Why am I embracing this? Why am I embracing that? That's what I'm saying.
0: That's exactly why I'm having this conversation with you, Stanley. Because you see what I'm saying is that we

0: we're starting to have a particular awareness, Stanley. Okay, not as much as I would want it to wish it to be, but we're starting to have a particular awareness.
1: Mm-hmm.
0: Okay, so with that awareness, that doesn't mean that we have to we just drop everything one time. But we for some reason, Stanley, there comes a time when we have to sit down, okay, fall back and have that wait a minute moment, or as I call it, a collective epiphany, you know, for us to really study what we're doing, look at our situation, look at the way we interact with each other, and see, for some reason, what we could do and to better it, because we're not in a good place, Stanley.
1: Yeah, the first is an understanding, caller, and an appreciation of our past. Now, there's a reality of who we are today and how we continue to shape who we are today with an understanding of how our past, and I think you hinted at that, how our past has impacted and formed who we are in terms of our value systems, what we aspire to, a host of things. But that's an interesting discussion, caller. And somebody's signaling we have to go to break.
0: Okay.
1: Thanks a lot.
0: I just wanted to make one point, that something I want you to just consider.
1: Okay.
0: I want you to look at the secular countries. Okay. There are a host of them. The Scandinavian and Czechoslovakia and all these countries, China, whatever. And look at them as opposed to us that claim to be a Christian country, a religious country, and we are believers. Yeah. I want you to do that stuff.
1: Yeah, no, it's interesting. It's interesting you say that. But here's the other point too, caller. Okay, even in my experience, I remember being in Switzerland, and I'm looking for a church to see, you know, trying to see the people's beliefs and looking for a church. There's not that. But at the same time, in those places, you have the fruits and everything is outside. You take it, you put it in your bag, and you come and you pay at the counter. You at a restaurant, you eat, you just put the money there and you go. And I'm thinking, if you have that operating in lot of those Christian places, it would be a very different thing. But here's the point. I just want to inject that into it. It's a question of the values, caller, the values. And in a sense, that's what religion brings to the table. It's a question
0: it
1: of...
0: It doesn't, Stanley.
1: Sorry?
0: Or you're saying a question of the values.
1: Like in the end, it's the values. It's the values, caller. What do you hold as true and not true? What do you hold as good and not good? The values, your whole value system.
0: But that's what I'm saying, Stanley. Christianity, religion is destroying that. It is actually destroying it, but we're not seeing it because of the way they paint it for us in a very beautiful, nice color that we seem to like.
1: Okay.
0: So we're not seeing what is behind that, Stanley.
1: All right.
0: One more thing quickly. That before the missionaries came to Africa, there were no jails. There were no police.
1: Yeah.
0: There was nothing like that, Stanley. Yeah. We have to look at these things. Thank you.
1: Yeah, enjoy thanks. Thanks, caller. Day. Thanks. Good point. Right. Some solid points. Thank you very much.
2: Thank you, caller.
1: We're due for a break.
2: Yeah. We are due for a very interesting call, though. Very interesting.
1: Yeah,
2: call.
1: Yeah.
2: Thought provoking. Yeah. All right, Stanley. So we will be right back. We'll go straight to the phone lines.
1: All right.
2: Yes? We'll be right back.

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0: Okay, welcome back to a special edition of What Makes Me Mad. For today, it's the 4th of June, and of course, and it's Corpus Christi, and so we're having a special program. Our lines are going to be opened almost immediately, but Vanetta has the final say.
1: Not at all. Not one bit.
0: Oh, God.
1: I am not there. Host, I am the co-host. I only follow whatever the host wants done. Not the
0: All right, let's see. What's being said on the platform?
1: Okay, we have a call, so let's take that call and then we can go to the platform right after.
0: All right.
1: Good morning, caller. You are live on the air. This is What Makes Me Mad.
2: Good morning, Ms. V.
1: Good morning, caller.
2: Good morning, Mr. Stanley.
0: Yes, sir. Good morning.
2: And good morning to all your listeners. Stanley?
0: Yes, sir.
2: If an aircraft carries 150 passengers and every passenger is entitled to £50, but yet still, the guy in the front who is checking in the passengers allow almost every passenger with some nice excuse to allow all bags to go in at £52, what do you think would happen to that aircraft?
0: Well, it depends. Sometimes these guys put a limit that's not necessarily having an impact on... Hello?
2: I'm listening to you.
0: Yeah, sometimes what drives that limit might be a commercial consideration that, okay, these fellas do all the calculation. They have all the data that you would carry X amount, so the likelihood of you having to pay the extra, I mean, that might be it, but it's not that it's going to have an impact on the aircraft. And of course, at a certain weight, it can have an impact on the aircraft. But I'm just saying, but sometimes it's a commercial...
2: Stanley,
0: yes,
2: that aircraft will go down because the captain is calculating on £50 and your guy in the front allow everybody an extra...
0: No, who says the captain that's calculating that color?
2: That's who calculating it, Stanley.
0: You sure it's not been given to the captain? So the Stanley, captain decides...
2: The captain is told he have 200 bags. He multiplied the 200 by £50, not by £52, because that's what everybody is about.
0: Caller,
2: the point I'm making here is you have a 3-minute rule. Stick to it, or else your aircraft will dive into the water.
0: Okay, now that means you're not listening to our start of the program, caller, because we said this is a... No, listen.
2: Stanley, you have a 3-minute rule.
0: Okay.
2: Stick to it. I could understand you go to 4 or 5 minutes with somebody.
0: Yeah.
2: And for that, because I burn up my time, I'm going out. Thank you. Have a pleasant day to everybody. Bye-bye. I'm a good Catholic boy today. I'm behaving. Before you have to tell me I don't know when it's Holy Week. Bye-bye.
0: Very good. Mr. Bailey has become very Catholic.
1: Hey, I am not involving myself into
0: this. But Henry, we said in advance that, listen, this is a special broadcast.
1: Mm-hmm.
0: It's not the normal thing. So we're going to be allowing some, discretion.
1: We said that? I don't remember hearing that.
0: Oh, God.
1: About the discretion part. I knew it was a special program.
0: Because we said it was a special broadcast, so we're not going to be confined to the normal strictures of
1: also that included the 3-minute rule. I ask a question?
0: All right, yeah, you ask and you get an answer.
1: And there you go. So that's what happened.
0: All right.
1: Okay, we have a call.
0: Mm-hmm.
1: Let's see if we caught that call. Good morning, caller. You are live on the air. This is What Makes Me Mad.
3: Hi, good day, Ms. V.
1: Good day, caller.
3: And Mr. Stanley Lucien.
0: Yes, sir. Bonjour.
3: Good, good. Stanley, question.
0: Mm-hmm.
3: And I have a lot of questions. The Hebrews, the so-called people that God chose out of Egypt, or what we call Kemet, right?
0: Mm-hmm.
3: What complexion do you think they were?
0: Let me be honest. I don't know, caller. I can just hazard a guess. That's the best I can do.
3: Okay, you think they look like Europeans, or you think
0: no? I don't think so. I don't think so.
3: Maybe Africans, though. Because Africans is different shades of brown, huh?
0: Of course, of course.
3: All right. So, it's either you're from this part or this part, wherever they have probably more heat or more sun, so to speak. But my point is, a lot of us think that the book, or so-called, you know, the Most High, his ways and stuff like that, was brought to us by Europeans. You know, the oldest copy of the scriptures from its original manuscript is in Ethiopia. It predates any English speaking Bible by almost 1,000 years. Right? The oldest so-called Christian country is not in Europe. It's not in America. It's in Africa. It's in Ethiopia.
0: Yeah.
3: They even claim that the Ark of the Covenant is being guarded by certain priests, you know, in parts of Ethiopia that for some people is unknown.
0: Yeah, but here's a point we must not forget, Akola, and different civilizations adopt belief systems from different places. It's reformatted, it evolves in a particular way, and then it's spread again. That's what happens and continues to happen throughout history.
3: That's what happened. So a lot of people would say that the ancient scrolls in what we bring today, as we put it together as the Bible, you know, is a so-called European or white man book. And it's not. You understand where I'm coming from?
0: Mm-hmm.
3: And even when it comes to the different versions, like I was explaining to you, you have all of these translations and mistranslations, even in terms of its original pronunciation of the biblical characters. You know, even the original name of the Most High, people will tell you Jehovah, some people tell you God, some people tell you Yahweh, but that's not the way it was actually pronounced.
0: Yeah, but because
3: we have these translations and these dilutions of what we supposed to be as human beings, because if we believe, well, for some of us who believe that, you know, the earth was created vis-a-vis the science, which is the Darwinians and the Europeans and the white supremacist people who brought this forth. You understand where I'm coming from?
0: What did they bring forth? What did the white supremacists?
3: Out of nothing.
0: Nobody says out of. Well, Kola, it's so much more complex than that, and sometimes people in a very offhanded way and are dismissive of things that are very. And they're flippant about things that are very, very profound. And,
3: now, I can understand from the gentleman's point of view in terms of, we were speaking about that last week or sometime this week, Stanley, the fact that we have Stockholm Syndrome. We have a church which was involved in slavery. And earlier this week, I spoke to you, I brought up the papal bulls, and there were many papal bulls which gave justification for these monarchs in Europe, especially those. And let's not forget also, there's something else that's missing in that picture that I forgot to mention. Since the early centuries, before the Romans went into Europe and all of these things, and the Saxons and all of these kinds of things, there was a dynasty, and you can research it for yourself, called the Tsar Dynasty. And apparently these people came from, they came from persecution from basically northeast Africa, which we now call, according to the Europeans, we call it the Middle East. That was all part of Africa. When these people fled the Romans, because they remember they were sacking cities, Jerusalem, all of these places. When these people fled, some of them went into Europe, and some of them went into Africa, became vast dynasties between, let's say, the 7th century to the 14th century, and a lot of the influence, a lot of the civilized way you see we conduct our ways right now, was attributed to these people who went into Europe and civilized those cavemen in Europe, so to speak. And we need to remember that, because when we erase that from history, we would think that Europe only belonged to these, you know, Anglo-Saxon type of people.
0: No. You see, again, when people look at the history in a very superficial way, and they in other words, you have to ask, what is your starting point? When you're looking at history, what is your starting point?
3: Is it the Renaissance?
0: You know, so
3: because a lot of people is the Renaissance.
0: Yeah, and I remember one caller once arguing that we always think of our history, and that's a very limited way of looking at our history, as starting with slavery. But we existed long before slavery.
3: Long before there were cities in Africa had electricity, Stanley. Long before the Renaissance. Long before these European monarchs and all of these things. But let's not forget the role, once again, that that church played in slavery. And we still, once again, have vestiges of this church. Even the holiday we're experiencing right now is attributed to that.
0: Yeah, but hold, caller, yeah, you say that, yes, and we do recognize that. But here's the other point. And you talk about the church, but the Bible does not oppose slavery. If you know the Bible, it doesn't. In fact, it tells you how a slave is supposed to behave towards his master. And you have to be loyal to your master just as you have to be loyal to God. These are scriptures in the Bible telling you as a slave how you have to behave yourself and obey and listen to your master. So you talk about the church. It's the whole Bible, caller.
3: Well, not only that, but the version of the Bible. Because remember, back then, there was no form of currency. There was no form of, you go to a bank and you take a loan and you want to build a house or send your children to school or university. There was nothing like that. People had to actually sell their labor or sometimes even their children.
0: What point in history are you referring to, Kola? Here's the other point.
3: Well, I'm talking about, you know, even like you mentioned, biblical times. Right? When these things were taking place, when it was telling you obey your master and stuff, it wasn't, you see, we look at it as, from our Eurocentric point of view, we look at that language as white man, black person. But once again, I told you, the people that came out of Egypt, what color were they? They were not white. They were the same or sometimes different complexions to the rest of the people in Africa, but they were all brown-skinned people. Different shades of brown.
0: Now I'll tell you something, caller. So
3: and they came.
0: Let me say something that will be controversial and probably even a little offensive to some people. But how do you know that story to be true?
3: What's that one?
0: The story of people being enslaved in Egypt. How do you know that to be true?
3: Well, we're talking about biblical texts.
0: Okay,
3: right?
0: that's your perspective on it.
3: Archaeology up to recently archaeology.
0: No, you're wrong there. No, you are totally wrong there. Let me explain something to you about the Egyptians. Even during the times when you have to look of the construction of the pyramids, these people had their tablets, clay tablets that they wrote petty gossip. Hey, Vanetta changed her hairstyle. Hey, this other girl there is pregnant. They wrote those things on a daily basis. They wrote them on the walls. They wrote them on those tablets that have been unearthed. There is no recording of all of the things that are said about people being enslaved and this one and the Pharaoh losing half of his army. When those people recorded little gossips, it was never recorded. Never. There's no way in Egypt, in ancient Egypt, where that was recorded.
3: Well, I would think that the Egyptians would have recorded a lot more than petty gossips because this.
0: No, you're missing my point. You're missing my point.
3: Sumerians, right?
0: You're missing my point. Mm-hmm. I'm saying down to the petty gossips were recorded. Why would a momentous, such a significant event like that not be recorded?
3: Well, Stanley, it depends on how deep you want to go. I can bring evidence.
0: No, you need to answer that. You need to answer that.
3: There was a great finding in somewhere around the Sinai, Dead Sea area, that kind of these kind of places, where they found a large deposit of, what they're calling it, wheels and different parts that according to these archaeologists, supposed to be making up, this horse and carriage kind of thing. These, a lot of them were found in a certain area. Right? So again, it depends on how far you want to go and how deep you want to go.
0: Even the Israeli archaeologists and historians tell you there's no evidence of this.
3: Well, I'm sorry. These people manipulate history, Stanley. I will not believe anything that we're talking about in terms of mainstream history. We have to dig a lot deeper than that because these people control history. Even Napoleon told you history is a bunch of lies agreed upon.
0: Okay.
3: So let's not kid ourselves. If you want the truth, you have to dig deep for it.
0: Okay.
3: Not even in the Bible you'll be able to find the truth. Because even I myself, I have an Ethiopian Bible that I read from. I don't even read because the extra biblical texts that are in the Ethiopian Bible helps you see the world in a bigger picture where there's some kind of, in what I call it, contact between different dimensions, between us human beings and other entities.
0: Okay.
3: And we have these vestiges right here on earth, who are working with these entities to bring about their agendas.
0: All right. Okay, caller, let's leave it at that.
3: To go to understand our history.
0: Okay.
3: But once again, Stanley, thank you very much.
0: Thank you.
3: And have yourself a good holiday.
0: Thank you. You too, caller.
3: Sure.
1: Thank you, caller. All right, Stanley. Let's see. Okay, we have another call. Good morning, caller. You are live on the air. This is what makes me mad.
4: This is Stanley.
0: Yes, hello, caller. Good morning.
4: Hello, how are you?
0: Mwela Kachebe, eu?
4: Mwela Kachebe, mwen man, ya?
0: Kimene bay ka, kimene bay ye bo la?
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4: Oui.
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4: Nous
0: ne pouvons pas encore.
4: Oui.
0: Ok. All
1: right. All right, Stanley. Okay, let's take our final commercial break. We're a little late on that, but we need to take it anyway.
0: All
1: so
0: right.
1: Let's go ahead and take that. And when we get back, we'll see as many calls as we will be able to take. Yes, Stanley?
0: Okay.
1: All right. We'll be right back.

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0: Okay, welcome back to a very special edition, a holiday edition of What Makes Me Mad. We're proceeding. This is the tail end of the program, so we are going to be trying to entertain as many calls as possible. So, Vanetta, can we go quickly to the phone lines?
1: Let us go quickly to the phone lines. Let us see. Good morning, caller. You are live on the air. This is What Makes Me Mad.
2: Hello. Good morning.
1: Good morning.
0: Good morning, caller.
2: How are you, Stanley?
0: I'm very good. Vanetta. And you?
1: Good, good.
2: All right. Long time, eh?
0: Yes.
2: But this one kind of got my interest. But Stanley and Vanetta, you're aware that Christianity is growing at a faster rate, the fastest rate, specifically Roman Catholicism in Africa, eh?
0: Uh-huh, yes, yes, yes.
2: You understand? That's
0: yes.
2: The irony of all that, you know. So when we're talking about Africa, you see, and it's receding in Europe, you know.
0: Very much so.
2: Very much so in Europe, where it's supposed to be the headquarters. That is why you see all these forays made by the Pope to go to Africa and so on. He realized that that's where, you know, everything is. You know, and it's like we are adopting that faster than they themselves.
0: Yeah.
2: So, but you know, for me, religion is, I couch religion in salvation, redemption, liberation, whatever. To me, that is the present and not necessarily, and the present and the future. Because we're living in the present, eh? Stanley,
0: yeah.
2: Vanetta, and we're looking forward to the future, better for our children to come after. The past is past. It was what it was. We can't change that. So, for me now, is history... I wouldn't say it's not relevant. It is, because you must know your past to know to cause your destiny. You must know it. But history is just so shrouded and clouded with different interpretations of different things that happened in the past. You know, all to suit who is given. Who the historicity is so important is who is giving you the history, because the history given by the slave won't be the same history given by the slave master.
0: Mm.
2: You understand?
0: Mm-hmm. Mm-hmm.
2: So you know it's shrouded with dispute and doubt and all kind of things is created. So it's necessary that we delve through it. But it's not going to, you know, because that is why the Rasta is referred to as his story and not my story, not our story, you know. So I make it simple for me. I don't even delve too much in this, in history and religion, because religion religion is necessary. Because whatever, even though you don't have a religion, that is a religion, you know, because you must be guided in life by certain principles. And that in itself is religion. It's like, if you, any man who doesn't have, without a religion, it's like you're a rudderless boat ship, you know?
0: I'm not sure, caller. I'm not sure.
2: Yeah, you're a rudderless boat.
0: No, people can have their values that are very divorced from any religious belief, any belief in, let's say, a supreme being. You have people...
2: No. Religion, you put in... you focus in religion on supreme being.
0: No. But I think you're looking at value systems. But your value system doesn't have to be attached to anything spiritual.
2: Yeah, well, I mean, but... for it to be endearing, you know. In other words, my concept of what is required to for us as people who are alive, who live in now and look, trying to go into the future and or want to stay alive, we all want to see better for our children. You know, all people would want to see better for the people. But it seems that what we need is a universal doctrine. In other words, we don't need, you know, something in any text in the Bible could be interpreted. It depends on who interpreted. You know, so we don't need this kind of thing, this denomination kind of thing of religion, the approach. We need to break it down, like you say, in something, but you may see, but it isn't spiritual, because how do you get to the point, Stanley, where you accept that what real, that the real thing we should be promoting is, until the color of a man's skin is of no more significance than the color of his eyes. Until there are no first, second, and third class citizens, my brother, of any nation. Until the basic human rights are equally guaranteed to all, without regard, you know, we need to use that as a doctrine. We need to teach that in school, brother.
0: Okay. I think there's a lot of value in that. I think there's a lot of value in this. Uh-huh. And I think so. However, I think societies will always have its class structure, will always be stratified, because there's certain, again, once you have values you're trying to push, if, for instance, you're trying to push education or you're trying to push skills, and one person, you know, adopts that and is making and is providing value to that community, the community will hold that person in a particular level.
2: So what you're suggesting that, well, the alternative to that is that the strong, the rule of the strong, you know, the strong in charge all the time, you know, the strong.
0: Yeah, but can you have a truly
2: for the weak ones? Because this is what the El Selassie was trying to establish, that there should be a system that treats everybody on an equitable level. Strong countries. And you must be bounded to that.
0: Yeah.
2: So whatever strength, if we are, you know, we have, must have the capacity as a people on the earth to stop people or deny people what they feel is the right to just rule on the weak.
0: Yes.
2: And
0: yes.
2: Subdue the weak. You know, so that is where it is, you know.
0: Yeah, I think you have to have, I mean, just a basic line, a basic value that you place on people, their lives, their aspirations, equality before the law. This is a fundamental, and to me.
2: But that's what I'm telling you. So why can't that be our religion? Why can't our religion, universal religion, be based on that?
0: Okay.
2: And we promote that. We promote that as a people, because he spoke these words to the whole world, you know.
0: Yeah.
2: And that is a follow up to the speech when Italy ruled on thing. You know, because this thing is nothing new. You know what they're doing in Iran. They have done that in Ethiopia already.
0: Yeah, so, but a call of fraud history. One
2: we have not done nothing. As nations, as a people, to come together to see to it that these kind of things don't happen. So it's happening now. And if we find some kind of, you know, peace, like, you know, flimsy peace kind of thing, memorandum of understanding, that's what it is going to be. These things will happen again. The strong will always feel they could move on the weak.
0: Yeah.
2: And because there's nothing to prevent that. So if, we accept the world that is how it is always be. Stronger, the weak and the meek have to humble to the better that the meek, for they shall inherit the kingdom of, you know. So be meek, be humble, be a lamb, you know. Don't be a goat, because the goat will struggle. It won't go to the slaughter without a fight. Be a lamb, be humble, be meek, and submit when your master. Be a loyal slave. Don't, you know. Because if you're a rebel, the strong will destroy you. You know, and that's what is going on. And we have to make our religion, simplify our religion, my brother, and make it, you know, something basic that all mankind could appeal to all mankind, wherever they are.
0: Yeah. And so just in concluding, caller, so what are those universal values you'd want to push forward? Let's just get a summary of that. Let's hear from you.
2: I can't say, let me tell you, these words are not subject to any interpretation, you know. You want me to interpret these words?
0: No, I'm not asking for an interpretation. I'm asking you to outline what do you think, because you're proposing generally that there should be some universal values that everyone and all societies subscribe to. What are they? I'm just asking you to summarize them very quickly.
2: The color of a man's skin is no more significant. You know, so until they're first, second, and third class citizens. So in other words, like you say, you're free to be an Adventist if you want. You're free to be a Muslim if you want. You're free to be whatever you want in terms of your doctrine. You understand? Yeah, you're free to have your own doctrines according to how you will. But the end point is that you have these doctrines to achieve the goal of. And I think that's, you know, a lot of religions would want that kind of, you know, to see all man is treated, but it doesn't happen. But the point is, that's a subject to any interpretation until the color of a man's skin, until the basic human rights are equally guaranteed.
0: Yeah.
2: Everybody must eat. Everybody must shelter. Everybody must be able to get medical attention and be cared for when they're sick and so on and so forth. You know what I'm saying? Everybody entitled to a decent burial, not under rubble of damaged stones and to sink and rot because the homes were bombed and so on. You know, and we have to see that is what is the universal. That's the universal doctrine. You know, that is why Rasta is still one of the most universal things in any way.
0: Yeah, but caller, let me put in something there. And I understand those ideals that you want, that a basic for everyone, that before the law, everyone is treated equally, that we don't consider your class, how much money you have or anything else. You're given a fair treatment before the law, and that people require the basic that an entitlement for shelter and everything else. But then for society to exist, you need not only those basic rights and guarantees, but you need basic and responsibilities as well. So you're saying, yes, you're entitled to this, but if you're also entitled to work, because the society needs to produce food, we need certain basic services. So what happens to somebody who says, yeah, I'm entitled to those rights, but you see those responsibilities, but I'm not going to work anyway, I'm not going to do anything. How does the society now respond to that?
2: But you have to buy in. You have to support.
0: So yeah. So what happens to the person who refuses to buy in, who just wants the benefits?
2: Let me tell you, you could never have a society without punishment. You know.
0: Okay.
2: So I'm not asking for some utopian kind of existence. There, you're making it. I believe, you know. Everything is not will go on as normal. If you want to choose a criminal life, you'll have to pay the consequences. If you don't want to work, you know, then you will have to be treated as somebody who is deserving of these benefits.
0: And that's where it becomes problematic, caller, because then maybe now you'd say the same basic guarantees. No, let me just make that point, that the same basic guarantees you want to give to every citizen, and that's an ideal, a worthy ideal. And that you're not working, so therefore you're not this basic thing of everyone should have at least basic housing, basic food, but you're not participating in the society, so therefore do you not qualify for those basic things?
2: No, but you are bound to be working, but you want to work.
0: Sorry?
2: If you choose not to work because you feel not is an easier way, then how could you be on the same status as, I mean, it just will not work, you know? So in that you will have extract from all denominations.
0: Yeah, but that now starts creating a stratification of the society. The same class structure begins to form. Because if you have people who are hardworking, a man, he goes to fish, he has his garden and everything else, and you have one who just lazies there, does nothing, the society starts to look and reward the person who is doing what it wants.
2: Yeah, but you always say that, but if they're lazy and they don't want to work, that one, I tell you, they must pay the consequences of being lazy.
0: Oh, yeah, but that consequence might just be that the basic things that we guarantee everyone, you're not entitled to it. It might get to that point.
2: Yeah, but how could you be entitled to it if you don't want to?
0: So then, Colin, now we start having those structures and we start having those classes and we start having this.
2: But you must have, let me tell you, you must have law, you know, and order. So I'm not professing a thing without law and order, without judicial systems and so on, you know.
0: Yeah, but you're saying, which I agree to, that there should be some basic guarantees that a man should be able to, and I'm agreeing to that. You should be able to feed your family, give them the basic things, and that a society aspires to. We should aspire to that.
2: Yeah, because once you participate in, or showing willingness to participate, you know.
0: Because so what happens to the ones who refuse to participate? So all of a sudden we get back to the point where some people wouldn't have some basic things. It's an interesting discussion. Call are we over time?
2: Yeah, nice hearing from you.
0: Maybe
2: next couple should see you left for me.
0: I miss what he said.
2: Next Corpus Christi.
0: Thank you.
1: I don't think so, Cola. I think we'll definitely accommodate you before next Corpus Christi.
2: All right, you want to accommodate me?
1: Oh, Lord, I suspect I walk into something there.
0: Be careful.
1: I walk into something.
2: Can you give me your number here, sir?
1: Hey, Papa.
2: All right.
0: All the best. Thanks for calling.
2: Stanley, I hope you go to procession.
0: Yeah, I'll be there. I'll be there, Colin.
2: Yes, sir. Calvary, eh?
0: Yeah. No, we have in Grozile, too.
2: You have, okay, you have Calvary in Grozile.
0: Yeah.
2: All right. Okay, take care.
0: All the best. All the best.
1: All right, Koala. Take care.
0: Vanetta, one thing we need to say, and away from all of what we've been discussing some very deep topics, and it's a holiday, and we know our St. Lucian people like to be out and about. That's
1: yes.
0: who we are. The beach is a major attraction.
1: Mm-hmm.
0: I always hate when I hear, reports of young people in particular, anyone, and going out to the beach, and you go out with your family and the family returns minus one. There's some basic safeguards. Let's ensure, yes, we love the beach, but we do those things to return. Go enjoy the beach and return safely. Go and enjoy the beach, but do not litter, which is a smaller point.
1: Yes.
0: And significant, but smaller, but return safely.
1: Mm-hmm.
0: So, there's some basic guidelines. I remember the last time I had Mr. Compton here, and I was asking him of, something you heard growing up, that if you just had a heavy meal, you shouldn't go into the water. And he said, no, there's some truth to it.
1: Mm.
0: And you can understand it if, the pressure, you're in the water, the pressure.
1: It's most uncomfortable.
0: Yeah, it can force this, people can choke. So you avoid those things. You avoid going far out, especially if you don't have some basic things with you, And just be cautious around the water. If you want to swim alongside the beach as opposed to going out. So you're near the shoreline. If anything happens,
1: you
0: can be easily. And look out for the weaker ones and the children in particular.
1: Mm-hmm.
0: Be in the water with them. In the water with them. Be behind them while they bathe. So let's just take those basic safeguards. So, we have a a holiday which is free of any really terrible incidents. On the road, you always speak about that, Vanetta, being careful.
1: Really?
0: Elvis
1: really
0: didn't call us with the usual tip for the road.
1: Elvis must be enjoying his holiday. Elvis must be saying, hey, Corpus Christi, even though he hears, say, we're going to be here. Elvis must be saying, hey, Corpus Christi. No driving tip today.
0: But of course, you know, we know people tend to drink a little during holidays.
1: In as much as Corpus Christi, based on the laws that we have as part present, that no alcohol. The same thing for Good Friday. No alcohol to be. Yes, it applies. I didn't know that. The Royal Sinatra Police Force, they put out a post.
0: Okay, great. But sometimes people have ways of getting there.
1: People have alcohol at their home too, Stanley.
0: Yeah, people have alcohol at home. Please be careful. Be careful. Be mindful under speeding.
1: Yeah.
0: Because if you're driving within the speed limit, and Mr. Bailey often makes that point, that if there's an accident, the impact is going to be not as severe as if you over speeding.
1: Exactly.
0: And so drive cautiously, drive within the limit, and be careful. And
1: Especially on this holiday. Keep safe. Please do. Okay? Vanetta,
0: thanks.
1: Well, thank you, Stanley, for being here for taking 2 hours out of your holiday. And first thing I saw when I came,
0: Madam eating something special. Wait for until I came, you know, I see she eating something special. I say, whoa, boy. You know,
1: ladies and gentlemen, I have had this sort of breakfast in the past. Stanley has asked me about it. I don't know what makes it special today.
0: No, it's all different colors and different fruits. That's one of my go-tos.
1: Yeah.
0: That's your comfort food.
1: No, not necessarily. I like it, but I wouldn't say it's my comfort.
0: So what's your comfort food?
1: Barbecue.
0: Huh?
1: Barbecue.
0: Barbecue.
1: Mm-hmm.
0: Okay. When somebody gets you vexed, barbecue. Listen, if it's your comfort drink, when somebody gets you annoyed, Heineken.
1: Give me a Heineken.
0: Okay. All right.
1: Sub-zero temperature Heineken, and I'll be happy.
0: Oi, oi, oi.
1: Yeah.
0: Just one is enough?
1: Nah.

0: Any Heineken drinker can tell you, you don't have one Heineken.
1: Really?
0: Yeah. Okay. You don't have one.
1: Okay.
0: And that's all I'm going to disclose to you. You're bracing yourself to grill me.
1: No. I'm saying no more.
0: As a matter of fact, one of our listeners sent a message earlier. It slipped me to read it. And he said, I thought Veneta wasn't sharing a personal life. But there you are, answering Stanley's question.
1: Okay. What secret did you share?
0: When we were talking earlier about the first communion and I did disclose, my first communion experience and all of that. So yeah.
1: My confirmation experience was quite nice. I remember my bigger brother was the one who, took me there and everywhere. And I still remember the suit I wore. Mm. Your cousin, who was raised like my brother, and Peter, he's the one who made it for me.
0: I remember the
1: color, I remember the shoes, I remember everything.
0: Every single
1: I remember the meal I was given. Mm. And at lunchtime, so you go in the morning, and then you have your lunch break, and you come back.
0: Back in the afternoon.
1: And so I remember all of that very, very distinctly.
0: Mm-hmm.
1: Yeah, okay. It's and amazing.
0: I did my first communion. I did it in Castries, not Groseilliers.
1: But not Groseilliers. Yeah. No, we don't consider you as Jean Groseilliers.
0: Whatever.
1: But you went to Anglican?
0: Ave Maria.
1: Oh, you went to Ave Maria?
0: Yeah, I went to Ave Maria.
1: Okay.
0: And I went to St. Joseph's Convent. Catholic. As I'm telling you, I was raised Catholic. Catholic was what I knew. I mean, down to the rosary. Because at your first communion, you get a rosary.
1: Yeah, yeah.
0: Listen, I cherish that rosary because that rosary was like, those clear.
1: The beads were clear.
0: Oh my God. Yeah. I cherish this thing. I held on to these things until the beads started falling out. That was really, really close to my heart. Yeah.
1: So you see, it's a structured thing. So when you replace one denomination by another, it's a lot that gets dismantled. And even one of the things I like is the godparents thing.
0: Yes.
1: Because
0: yes.
1: Your godparents were very fundamental and important in your life.
0: Mm-hmm.
1: I remember my Ninin and my Power, and they were, definitely a lot of respect, a lot of regard.
0: They were pillars to me in my life, especially my godfather. Pillars to me.
1: So they looked out for you.
0: Mm-hmm.
1: They monitored your progress. They would often come and talk to you about different things. That was to me important.
0: And I valued that a lot.
1: It was like a literal second parent. You would monitor.
0: You would talk to your mother and your father, but you would want to know what your godparents say or godfather would have to say. For me, I always, because even though I did my first communion in Castries, we would still attend.
1: Service.
0: When my father would always bring us to service in Groseilliers.
1: Okay.
0: So like right after service, we go see my godfather. That was a normal thing. After church, you buy your perrier outside.
1: Yeah.
0: And you go and see my godfather. Yeah. And so like I revered my godfather. It was like he had a say, he had an opinion about my education and just
1: everything.
0: So much.
1: Yeah, just your life.
0: Yeah, so he was literally like a second father to me. Like a second father.
1: Now, in the old days when you didn't have so many churches and, like we said, the population was Catholic. In Groseilliers, when you listen to the older people, when you had the weekends, the place would come alive. People think Friday night now.
0: And
1: because all those people would be coming all the way from Babono, Moshi,
0: Granby,
1: that whole area, and they would come to spend the weekend.
0: Mm.
1: Because up to now, people don't know it. A lot of the properties in Groseilliers are owned by people. Well, they definitely have an interest. Babono, Granivier, Moshi. In a sense, that impedes the development of the place because you'd find some of those little plots of land owned by about 20 people, 50 people. Some of them overseas, some of them, And yeah.
0: Interesting.
1: So the people would have their homes.
0: Mm-hmm.
1: So during the week, they would be out in the Granivier, Moshi, Grozil, and Kasaba, sometimes they would be spending their whole week there.
0: Mm-hmm.
1: Then come the Friday, people come down. and they set up to go to, you know, that's the weekend.
0: Mm-hmm, mm-hmm.
1: And there'll be a bit of the partying on the Friday and on the Saturday, the mm-hmm. Sunday, you go to church.
0: Go to church here.
1: And, you know, people would stock up on some of the supplies they would buy from the town.
0: Mm-hmm.
1: And Sunday afternoon, there'll be what they call Vespers.
0: Mm-hmm.
1: So you have the Vespers, it would be the afternoon and service.
0: Yes.
1: And after that, people pack

0: they have their supplies, they go with their family, and they head back to the countryside.
1: Interesting.
0: Yeah, so those things changed over time.
1: Mm-hmm.
0: You know, you had churches built in different places.
1: In different communities, yeah.
0: Because the connection, my mom would know a lot of the people in Babylon, they would know her.
1: Mm.
0: You know, they made their first communion together. They made all of these things. So that was effectively one community, but mm-hmm. as the church was built in different places, then you had that sort of severance.
1: Got you.
0: Interesting.
1: Very interesting.
0: Yes, madam.
1: Yes, sir. So, as I said, thank you very much. And thank you to all of our listeners, viewers on Facebook, on both Facebook platforms. And thank you for joining us for this special show today. Thank you to Stanley for, you know, braving the very clear highway to get here and take some hours out of his day to be here.
0: I enjoyed it.
1: It was a good it was a very interesting show today. I learned some things. I heard different points of view, so it was good.
0: And in closing, I believe the bottom line is you have to be respectful of people's faiths,
1: mm-hmm.
0: regardless how they express it, except when it intrudes on mine, on yours. So mm-hmm. I have no right to say, well, if I believe in a particular thing, for me to impose it and almost force it on Vanetta, I think mm-hmm. that's where you're crossing the red line. You know,
1: everybody has a right to choose and to live in the way that they want to live. That's how I look at it. I have my belief, you have your belief. And once we're respectful to each other and to each other's beliefs, then it's fine. You know, that's how I personally look
0: so
1: at it.
0: And
1: that's how I live.
0: So once you start to now impose mm-hmm. and to dictate that no, Stanley, you have to live your life that particular way. Mm-hmm. And because that's the way I believe the life is supposed to live, then I have an issue. But if you're observing your beliefs in your particular way, I think for us to get on as a society, you have to be respectful of that.
1: And that's how it's essentially supposed to be. If you disagree with the person and you don't share those values and those beliefs,
0: you have to be respectful. So, I may be Pentecostal, you Seventh-day Adventist, and we have a different view on different things, different interpretations. But we understand that.
1: We can live together in a society.
0: But then also, you notice the cohesion in the society starts to disintegrate when you have those various, because for instance, a child might be participating in sports and wants to compete in a particular event, but it's happening on the Saturday, and he's a Seventh-day Adventist, so he's a Church of God, whatever.
1: Mm-hmm.
0: Can't participate.
1: Yeah.
0: You know, then you'd have, let's say, Calypso, and some people would think Calypso is evil, mm-hmm. and therefore, or it's not godly, and they wouldn't participate. So you cease to have, a really cohesive society,
1: mm-hmm.
0: because, and people are not all subscribing to some of the very fundamentals of the society.
1: Mm-hmm. Understood.
0: But these are interesting points.
1: Yeah.
0: Interesting.
1: Absolutely.
0: Vanetta, again, thank you.
1: Thank you, Stanley.
0: Merci
1: Always
0: beaucoup.
1: A pleasure. Enjoy the rest of your holiday.
0: I'll try.
1: Alrighty.
0: Okay.
1: Bye.
0: Bye-bye.

And this has been What Makes You Mad. For today, Thursday, the 4th of June, 2026, with Mr. Stanley Lucien and yours truly, Ms. V, on this special Corpus Christi edition. Thank you so much for tuning in. Final show for the week. You can catch us Monday, God willing, same time, for another edition of What Makes Me Mad. It is now 20 minutes after the hour of 11 a.m. in St. Lucia and the Eastern Caribbean. It is time for me to take my leave. Had a lot of fun with you on the Breakfast Club this morning from 6:30 a.m. Thankful Thursdays. I'm saying thanks again to the man Boots for coming through on Kaiso Corner. We will be resuming, of course, Kaiso Corner next week, Monday, God willing. Or I should say no. Friday, yes. Today feels like a Friday, I don't know why. But yes, Kaiso Corner will return tomorrow, God willing, 7:30 a.m. So be sure to tune in for that. And I will be back with you, God willing, tomorrow. Regular day. From 6:30 a.m. for the Friday edition of The Breakfast Club. And of course, making way for some of your favorite announcers. Looking out for DJ Mindtech, the musical pilot. And of course, Dr. Beats coming in for On The Beat. In the meantime and between time, my name is Vanetta, also known as Ms. V. Wishing you a blessed and excellent Thursday. Corpus Christi, holiday in St. Lucia. Be kind to one another. Be safe on the outside. Please be careful on the island roads, especially on this holiday. This is Ms. V signing out, reminding you that What Makes Me Mad was brought to you today by the Mon Repo Credit Union.

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0: Hello, I'm Stanley Lucien. Welcome to the HGSE poll. It's your opportunity to weigh in on the most pressing issues of the day. Noise pollution is now a major crisis across all of St. Lucia. Families from Groseley to Vieux-Fort suffer from sleepless nights caused by loud bars, street parties, and modified vehicles. Meanwhile, local entertainers and car audio clubs fear strict laws will crush the island's vibrant nightlife economy. Government officials keep promising that scientific decibel limits are coming soon, yet the legislation remains completely stalled over zoning and equipment logistics. Without a new law, police must rely on vague, subjective rules to make arrests. This creates an erratic system that leaves residents, business owners, and officers deeply frustrated. As national tensions rise, the gap between political promises and the real-world enforcement grows wider. So we ask, do you think the noise pollution amendment will be passed into law? Remember, our e-poll team is always on the go to get your responses as well. Watch the HGS News Force from 7 p.m. for the results and the new discussion.
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Yes, we've now 27 minutes moving up to the hour of 12 in St. Lucia and the rest of the Eastern Caribbean. But I still want to. And let us say a special good day to you and thank you for locking it into Radio 100 Helen FM on this bright and beautiful and also vibrant Thursday. Hey, locked into the midday mix, the perfect mix for today, Thursday, the 4th of June, 2026. And if this is a holiday edition, Corpus Christi holiday that is. Yes, no matter where you're locked in, I'd like to thank you for making us your choice, that form of company. And not forgetting that form of entertainment. Hope that you're having a positive start to your day so far. And let's enjoy the remainder of this holiday today. On this religious holiday. It's a blessing to one and all. Have a safe, enjoyable, peaceful Corpus Christi holiday. And of course, once you're locked in, you're still in great hands. Hey, thank you for making us that choice. Some more reasons to enjoy your entertainment. And also enjoy your holiday today. And of course, before I proceed, let us say a special good morning. And happy holiday to our very own Vanette or Miss V. And of course, thank her for the serving of the Breakfast Club for today, Thursday. Also wishing all the best on her day today. And as well as you could join her tomorrow, God's willing, same time, 6:30. For another serving of the Breakfast Club right here on Radio 100 Helen FM. Also, a shout out to the man of Stanley Lucian for the What Makes Me Mad program for today, Thursday. Diaspora Thursdays. And also, Holiday Edition, right here on the favorite radio station. But as well, I'm wishing him all the best for the remainder of his holiday today. And as you could join him on Monday, God's willing, for a brand new edition of the What Makes Me Mad program. But in the meantime, the pilot is in the building. And of course, it's now time for that takeoff. So you've been checked in. And let's all fasten those seatbelts, sit back, relax, enjoy the flight, enjoy the vibes for today. All our listeners over on the internet platform, happy Thursday. Anyway, you're locked in around the world, the blessings to one and all.

0: Yeah, let us say good day and happy Thursday to all our regular and loyal listeners locked in. Wishing you all the best on your Thursday today, this holiday. If it's a holiday and you're still on that J-O-B, you're not hustle today.
1: You're fed up on the up and down and the up.
0: Hey, you're not alone.
1: You're fed up on the up and down and the up and
0: however, you're not just working at the holiday.
1: Ups and down and the up.
0: Most likely, maybe enjoying a double pay as well. So just putting at work, let's be productive on this.

Hey, the WhatsApp family, the WhatsApp platform, and also a good day to all the business houses locked in if it's available at this point. Supermarkets, I know the supermarkets are closed at this point, but mini marts, the shops, boutiques.

Take this one here from Nyla Blackman doing something called Endurance. 25 and a little endurance, and we could go like. And let me say a special good day and happy Thursday, and also a happy cup of Scrucy to my good friend Auntie Jackie. She's locked in. Do enjoy the remainder of your day today. Much love, Auntie Jackie.

0: It's now 3 minutes moving after the hour of 12 in Saint Lucia and the rest of the Eastern Caribbean. Everybody in a party zone and you don't know. And as the day progresses, as the vibes continues, and it's a beautiful Thursday, Corpus Christi holiday today, and the midday mix, the perfect mix. Yours should be musical partner DJ Mindtech, taking that mind of yours on a musical journey. Whilst you're on your journey today, so no matter what you set ahead, you're listening from the comfort of your home, enjoying the holiday today. And let's have a peaceful relaxation day. And the music and vibes take you away. Yes, indeed. Make it feel so good.
1: Party animal, and we party like we got money.
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2: I have installed different brands, but I just get to know Pedrolo. I am very impressed with Pedrolo. With this pump, everything is already complete. It is much easier. Man, switch everything there ready. Now, I just had to add my non-return, and that was it. And that is why I will go back to them. And I will go back to them steady.

Hey, take this one from Chris Brown doing something called Forever. And previously we heard from Estelle featuring Kanye West doing something called American Boy. Right now in Zenusha, in the Caribbean region. So you think differently, you know. In the meantime, hope that you all enjoying your vacation or your holiday today, I should say. Why am I saying a mini vacation? Seems like I need to go on a mini vacation, Empress. Hey, we see that Miss V in the building, though. She's enjoying a vacation. Look, I'm saying it again, her holiday mood. It seems like Miss V causing that, you know. Miss V is causing that. She just came from a vacation mood, and I'm just speaking of vacation. Miss V must stop that. Yeah, but that's how we're spending our holiday today. Corpus Christi holiday. Much vibes on this vibrant Thursday. However, it's now 12:30 in St. Lucia and the rest of the Eastern Caribbean. We'll take a break to bring you the 12 noon weather report for today, Thursday. And that's brought to you by the St. Lucia Met office. Hey, keep it locked in. More music, more vibes coming your way. Don't change that dial.

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Yes, that's HTSONLINE, one word. 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

Yeah, so it's now 28 minutes moving up to the hour of 1 in St. Lucia and the rest of the Eastern Caribbean. And it's now time for the 12 noon weather report for today, Thursday, the 4th of June, 2026, right on Radio 100 Helen FM. And the 12 noon weather report is brought to you by the St. Lucia Met office and your forecaster for today, Venantius Descartes. It says the current weather at UNRA Airport is partly cloudy and hazy, and also the current weather at George F.L. Charles Airport is cloudy and hazy. Current temperature at UNRA Airport is at 30 degrees Celsius or 86 degrees Fahrenheit. Last night's minimum temperature at UNRA Airport was at 26 degrees Celsius or 79 degrees Fahrenheit. Relative humidity at UNRA Airport is at 70%, and with that, the winds at UNRA Airport is blowing from the east at 24 miles per hour or 39 kilometers per hour. Rainfall in the 24-hour period that ended at 8 a.m. today, with the total rainfall being recorded at UNRA Airport, total of 3.6 millimeters of rain, and at George F.L. Charles Airport, total of 1.7 millimeters of rain. Total rainfall for the month of June so far been recorded at UNRA Airport, total of 6.1 millimeters of rain, and at George F.L. Charles Airport, total of 1.7 millimeters of rain. Sunset today at 6:30 p.m. and sunrise tomorrow at 5:34 a.m. Forecast for St. Lucia valid for the next 24 hours. Winds will be blowing from the east near 21 miles per hour, 33 kilometers per hour. Also, the weather going to be fair, hazy and breezy, becoming cloudy at times with a few showers. Also, persons with respiratory ailments and dust allergies are advised to take necessary precaution due to reduced air quality. Marine forecast for seas in a 25-mile or 40-kilometer radius from St. Lucia, with the tides or cast trees harbor being low at 12:42 p.m. It'll be high again at 7:17 p.m. Tides for Viewfort Bay will be low at 2:09 p.m. and it'll be high again at 8:24 p.m. Sea is going to be moderate to locally rough, with waves 6 to 8 feet or 1.8 to 2.4 meters. Small craft operators and sea bathers should exercise caution due to brisk winds and locally rough seas. Also, the forecast for the Lesser Antilles is going to be generally cloudy, with showers and isolated thunderstorms over Trinidad and Tobago. Elsewhere, it's going to be fair, occasionally cloudy, hazy and breezy with a few showers. And finally, with the tropical weather outlook, it says moderate to brisk easterly winds are expected across the region during the next day or two. Again, moderate to brisk easterly winds are expected across the region during the next day or two. Also, a plume of Saharan dust haze will continue to reduce visibility and air quality over the Lesser Antilles during the next couple of days. A tropical wave located several hundred miles east of the Windward Islands is moving westward near 15 miles per hour or 24 kilometers per hour. This system is expected to begin affecting the southern part of the region during late tonight into tomorrow. Once again, a tropical wave located several hundred miles east of the Windward Islands is moving westward near 15 miles per hour or 24 kilometers per hour. The system is expected to begin affecting the southern portion of the region late tonight into tomorrow.
Also, another tropical wave located over the eastern tropical Atlantic is moving westward near 15 miles per hour or 24 kilometers per hour. However, tropical cyclone formation is not expected over the tropical Atlantic during the next 7 days. And this has been your 12 noon weather report for today, Thursday, the 4th of June, 2026, right here on Radio 100 Helen FM. And again, the 12 noon weather report is brought to you by the Solutionmed office and your forecast for today, Financius Descartes. It's now 23 minutes moving up to the hour of 1 in St. Lucia and the rest of the Eastern Caribbean. We're due for a commercial break. More music and vibes after these messages. Keep it locked in.

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Yes, that's HTSONLINE, one word. 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

It's now a 1 minute moving after the hour of 1 hour. On this, a Corpus Christi holiday today, Thursday. In the midday mix, perfect mix.

It's the Princess Aviola. All the best on your celebration today. Pictures on the wall. Blessings to see many more years. Good health. Long life. And sweet seat. Loving and beautiful as you are. Be that princess as you are. Enjoy your celebration. And greetings coming from your parents, the entire home circle, including your mother, Caitlin, your aunts, grandparents, and the entire family and home circle. All the best on your celebration today. Again, shout out to the WhatsApp family, WhatsApp platform. And my brother Mitchell Moore is locked in. Hey, wishing you a speedy recovery, my brother. All the best. Blessings to you and the family. Hey, Tasa.

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Yes, the vibes continues on this vibrant Thursday. Holiday edition today. Hey, taking this on it from DYP. I don't even have to be the husband. This is something called Big Money Spender. Give me time and day. French Toast Rhythm. If you're locked in and you're enjoying the vibes on this holiday today, hey, just continue keeping it locked in. Do enjoy the remainder of your day. Have a safe, enjoyable Thursday.

If you're driving along right now and you're locked in, you have a safe drive. And of course, thank you for making us your choice. Send us one from a destination. All our minibus drivers on that hustle today. Providing that convenient service. It's your safe drive. If you're traveling via private means, hey, please do not be drinking and driving. As long as you give me time, I know we Lucians love a holiday, you know. You need to do all kind of activities. But let's all be safe on the same time. I don't even have to be the husband. As long as you give me time, day. And of course, got a swan from a destination. Hey, keep it locked in 15 minutes, moving up to the hour. Perfect mix. 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

0: Yeah, you could never get tired of entertaining you on the outside, you know, trust me. But unfortunately, we have arrived at our destination for today, Thursday. And this is where I gotta make my exit. However, it's been a pleasure entertaining you on the outside. Hope you guys all enjoyed the segment for today. On this vibrant and beautiful Thursday. Holiday edition today, Corpus Christi. Hey, so much love and appreciation, no matter where you're locked in, whether near or far. Hey, thank you for making us that choice, that form of company, and not forgetting that form of entertainment. However, as I make my exit, music and vibes continues in the afternoon segment, making way for the man of Dr. Beat as he takes you through on the beat till the hour of 7 p.m. So it means that between time, hey, do enjoy the remainder of your Thursday holiday today. Much love and appreciation. Let's all have a peaceful, enjoyable Thursday. And of course, join me tomorrow, going to the same time from 11 a.m. for the Friday edition. Fantastic Fridays, right here on Radio 100 Helen FM. So in the meantime, between time, hey, keep it locked in. DJ Mandig is out of the building. I'm out.
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4: 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It's your opportunity to weigh in on the most pressing issues of the day. Noise pollution is now a major crisis across all of St. Lucia. Families from Groseley to Vieux-Fort suffer from sleepless nights caused by loud bars, street parties, and modified vehicles. Meanwhile, local entertainers and car audio clubs fear strict laws will crush the island's vibrant nightlife economy. Government officials keep promising that scientific decibel limits are coming soon, yet the legislation remains completely stalled over zoning and equipment logistics. Without a new law, police must rely on vague, subjective rules to make arrests. This creates an erratic system that leaves residents, business owners, and officers deeply frustrated. As national tensions rise, the gap between political promises and the real-world enforcement grows wider. So we ask, do you think the Noise Pollution Amendment will be passed into law? Remember, our E-Poll team is always on the go to get your responses as well. Watch the HTS News Force from 7 p.m. for the results and the new discussion. Are you sitting on your assets? Nah, not that. Do you have valuables laying around that you can convert into cash? Well, here's Beaumarchais to the rescue. Be it a motor vehicle, home appliance, machinery, real property, will connect you with potential buyers. Beaumarchais, three times a day, only on HTS. It's where deals are done. Stay connected.
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0: boy looks shame and disgrace to the human race. Each and every day we see it getting worse and worse and worse. Watch out, my children. The big children, the little children, the itsy bitsy ones, the extremely large and gigantic ones. Still all God's children. Good afternoon to you. It's Radio 100 Hall of Fame. My name is Michael Duff, to be the boy in your company until 7 o'clock. Big thank you goes high to Mind Tech.
1: To all my sons and
0: mid-morning action, the perfect music mix. It's a holiday. Happy holiday to you. It's no ordinary holiday. It is Corpus Christi. It's Latin. It simply means Body of Christ.
1: Song is dedicated.
0: So happy holiday to you. And if you don't believe in God, give me back my holiday. Go to work.
1: This song is dedicated.
0: So I hope you believe in the Almighty. If not, today should not be a holiday for you. Blessings on a Thursday.
1: He has set his love upon me. Therefore will I deliver him. I will set him on high because he has known my name.

0: Heidi, good afternoon to you. Thanks for touching base, my dear. Team 759, Aaliyah and the crew. Good afternoon. Happy holiday to you. My brethren, Marius Morris. Good afternoon to you. And let's say good afternoon to the St. Lucia Cuba Friendship Association. The folks over at the Embassy of Cuba, good afternoon to you as well. Yes. And don't forget the Solidarity meeting is on Saturday, June 6th, 3:30 p.m. That's this coming Saturday, Serenity Park.
1: Hi, because he has known my name.
0: Let Cuba live. Lodge up.
1: He shall call upon me and I will answer him.
0: Brooklyn, New York. Velda, good afternoon to you.
2: If my people, which are called by my name, shall humble themselves and pray and seek my face and turn from their wicked ways, then I shall hear from heaven and will forgive their sin and will heal their

Happy Thursday afternoon to you, my friend. Folks at the JOB, good afternoon to you. Yeah, I know it's a holiday, but some of us still have to work. Lucky you who have the holiday today. You have a day off today. Good for you. I'm happy for you. All right, so let's get some inspiring words or some words of wisdom from AD. AD says, you become truly powerful when you pay attention to the things that no one can take away from you. You become truly powerful when you pay attention to the things that no one can take away from you. So what are those things? Things like your inner strength, integrity, intelligence, kindness, perseverance, and your attitude. No one can take that away from you. That's where your power is.

My brethren Lou says, thank God for the holiday. He actually needed it. Happy holiday, my man. John, good afternoon to you. Blessings. A.D. Velda in Brooklyn, New York says, you hit the nail on the head with that one. Very true. It's a Thursday, giving thanks for yet another day. Why not?

Fynd, Angela, yeah man. Well, I and I give thanks to the Most High God. I declare only good things in my life and I denounce anything that's bad.

Madam Jackie, good afternoon. How are you doing, my dear? Blessed Thursday afternoon to you. Bolton Cicero, good afternoon to you. Miss Marie, how you doing? Thank you very much, my dear. Blessings coming your way as well. It's a holiday, Corpus Christi holiday it is.

Make no mistake about it, he's standing by your side. He's always at your side. Brother John, good afternoon. John Quinlan, good afternoon to you. Thank you very much. I needed a good laugh. Now that's a tough question. What is the opposite of antibiotic? So you don't want to take medication? Fine. What's the opposite of antibiotic? Good one, John. Folks in Grand Rivière, good afternoon. Sharon, good afternoon. How are you doing, my dear? Happy Thursday to you.

0: giving thanks for yet another day. Thankful Thursday it is, why not? Corpus Christi Day. Break, break. The positive vibes continue when we return.
1: Hello, I'm Stanley Lucien. Welcome to the HGSE poll. It's your opportunity to weigh in on the most pressing issues of the day. Noise pollution is now a major crisis across all of St. Lucia. Families from Groseilly to Vieux-Fort suffer from sleepless nights caused by loud bars, street parties, and modified vehicles. Meanwhile, local entertainers and car audio clubs fear strict laws will crush the island's vibrant nightlife economy. Government officials keep promising that scientific decibel limits are coming soon, yet the legislation remains completely stalled over zoning and equipment logistics. Without a new law, police must rely on vague, subjective rules to make arrests. This creates an erratic system that leaves residents, business owners, and officers deeply frustrated. As national tensions rise, the gap between political promises and the real-world enforcement grows wider. So we ask, do you think the Noise Pollution Amendment will be passed into law? Remember, our e-poll team is always on the go to get your responses as well. Watch the HGS News Force from 7 p.m. for the results and the new discussion.
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0: Wanda.
1: That's a classic from Barrington Levy. Vice Versa Love. Let's spread some love. Blessings on this Thursday.
2: Oh, Father, watch in Zion. 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

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Let's hope it doesn't get worse. Somewhere along the line, we're hoping for better, bigger, brighter day. Blessings coming your way on this.

0: 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Back in a blink.
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keeping the vibe positive on this Corpus Christi Thursday. Thankful Thursday. Blessings on this Thursday.

Babalu, good afternoon to you. Madeline, how you doing, my dear? Aidy reminded me that this is actually your favorite. Look at it this way. If you don't like yourself, who's going to like you? It begins with the man or the woman in the mirror. Or the boy or the girl in the mirror. Four 17. Happy Corpus Christi holiday to you. U.S. Virgin Islands, my brethren, Duck Roll. Good afternoon, my man. Good holiday for you guys. Or you're at work today. Or is it a working holiday? Blessings coming your way. Why not?

Blessings every time. Thankful Thursday on a Corpus Christi. This is Music Out of St. Lucia. This is Treffler. Tracks called Be Easy.

0: Finance Treffler, music out of St. Lucia. And be easy. Giving thanks on this Corpus Christi Thursday. Gina, good afternoon. Hold tight, my dear. Blessings every time.
1: My father, Isaac Liverpool, and my mother, Edwardine Bartholomew, used to sing many songs and sankeys. So often,

ones our parents sang, my friend. Some of the big ones. I'm quite sure you might remember a few of them, if not all of them. Parents and grandparents sang those tracks all the time, especially on a Sunday morning. My brother John Quinlan, good afternoon. Thank you very much for the wonderful news, and I always share the wonderful news with you guys. For the first time ever, a clash took place this afternoon. And guess what? Julian Alfred emerged victorious. So let's say congratulations to Julian once again, making us extremely proud. Julian Alfred emerged victorious in the women's 200 meters with a time of 21.93 seconds over the reigning world champion, Melissa Jefferson Wooden, who clocked in at 22.17. Julian Alfred, however, clocked in at 21.93 seconds, and Melissa Jefferson at 22.17 seconds. While another battle got third place with 22.39 seconds, and the photo finish is totally awesome. Pretty nice lead for Julian Alfred. So congratulations to Julian Alfred once again, winning the women's 200 meters with a time of 21.93 seconds, the Diamond League, Rome Diamond League champions. Congratulations once again to Julian. And John, thank you very much for the update, my man. Quick break. Blessings continue after that.

Little Hillsong United vibe. Why not reggae style? 3 minutes after the hour of five, it's Radio 100 LFM on this Corpus Christi holiday. Blessings every time. I think Julian's win calls for yet another celebration. Why not?

That is who you are. Waymaker, miracle worker. You break every single chain, every time. You know that. 7 after 5. Good afternoon.

That was the Sarah girl, did it again, and she did it again and again and again. And she made us all very proud. Congratulations, Julian Alfred, one more time. Time for a celebration. Why not?

0: All right, so we're due for a quick break. We're back in a blink.
1: 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Now, I just had to add my non-return, and that was it. And that is why I will go back to them. And I will go back to them steady.
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Step

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Hopefully you're driving and not necessarily sailing home, right? Blessings on this Corpus Christi Thursday.

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The feast honors the real presence of Jesus Christ in the sacrament of Holy Communion, and the belief that the bread and wine became the actual body and blood of Christ. So why not? Let's give thanks on this Corpus Christi Thursday.

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Brings our time up to 6 p.m. We're due for a quick break. Hope you enjoyed our Corpus Christi blessings today.

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3: Hello, I'm Stanley Lucien. Welcome to the HTSE poll. It's your opportunity to weigh in on the most pressing issues of the day. Noise pollution is now a major crisis across all of St. Lucia. Families from Grosley to Vieux-Fort suffer from sleepless nights caused by loud bars, street parties, and modified vehicles. Meanwhile, local entertainers and car audio clubs fear strict laws will crush the island's vibrant nightlife economy. Government officials keep promising that scientific decibel limits are coming soon, yet the legislation remains completely stalled over zoning and equipment logistics. Without a new law, police must rely on vague, subjective rules to make arrests. This creates an erratic system that leaves residents, business owners, and officers deeply frustrated. As national tensions rise, the gap between political promises and the real-world enforcement grows wider. So we ask, do you think the Noise Pollution Amendment will be passed into law? Remember, our e-poll team is always on the go to get your responses as well. Watch the HTS News Force from 7 p.m. for the results and the new discussion.

Amanda Falling is a 6 p.m. weather report for today, Thursday. The present weather at Huonora is partly cloudy and hazy. Present weather at George F. L. Charles, cloudy with showers nearby. The present temperature, 28 degrees Celsius or 82 degrees Fahrenheit. Today's maximum temperature, 31 degrees Celsius or 88 degrees Fahrenheit. Relative humidity is 80% and the wind is blowing from the east at 22 miles per hour or 35 kilometers per hour. The sun will rise tomorrow morning at 5:34 and set tomorrow evening at 6:30. The forecast for St. Lucia valid for the next 24 hours. Winds will be blowing from the east near 21 miles per hour or 33 kilometers per hour. The weather, fair, hazy and breezy, becoming cloudy at times with a few showers. Persons with respiratory ailments and dust allergies, you are advised to take the necessary precautions due to reduced air quality. The marine forecast foresees in a 25-mile or 40-kilometer radius from St. Lucia. Tides for Catchfield Harbour, high at 7:17, and the next low tide will be at 11:28 p.m. So, high tide at 7:17 p.m. and the next low tide at 11:28 p.m. For VFO Bay, high tide at 8:24 p.m. and the next low tide for VFO will be at 12:55 a.m. Seas moderate to locally rough with waves 5 to 7 feet or 1.5 to 2.1 meters. Small craft operators and sea bathers, you should exercise caution due to brisk winds and locally rough seas. The forecast for the Lesser Antilles. Generally cloudy with showers and isolated thunderstorms over the southern Windward Islands. Elsewhere, fair to occasionally cloudy, hazy and breezy with a few showers. And the tropical weather outlook. Moderate to brisk easterly winds are expected across the region during the next day or two. A plume of Saharan dust haze will continue to reduce visibility and air quality over the Lesser Antilles during the next couple of days. A tropical wave located several hundred miles east of the Windward Islands is moving westward near 15 miles per hour or 24 kilometers per hour. This system is expected to begin affecting the southern part of the region from late tonight into tomorrow. Another tropical wave located over the eastern tropical Atlantic is moving westward near 20 miles per hour or 31 kilometers per hour. And a third tropical wave located over the far eastern tropical Atlantic is moving westward near 9 miles per hour or 15 kilometers per hour. The good news, however, is that tropical cyclone formation is not expected over the tropical Atlantic during the next 7 days. So I think we have a couple of things to keep our eyes on. So let's repeat the tropical weather outlook. Moderate to brisk easterly winds are expected across the region during the next couple of days. A plume of Saharan dust haze will continue to reduce visibility and air quality over the Lesser Antilles during the next couple of days. A tropical wave located several hundred miles east of the Windward Islands is moving westward near 15 miles per hour or 24 kilometers per hour. This system is expected to begin affecting the southern part of the region from late tonight into tomorrow. Another tropical wave located over the eastern tropical Atlantic is moving westward near 20 miles per hour or 31 kilometers per hour. And a third tropical wave located over the far eastern tropical Atlantic is moving westward near 9 miles per hour or 15 kilometers per hour. Tropical cyclone formation is not expected over the tropical Atlantic during the next 7 days. As the latest from the folks at the Met Office, our forecast this evening, Glen Antoine.

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All right, so we're 3 minutes now before the hour of 7 o'clock. And this is why I say farewell to you for today. 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Until then, you take care of yourselves. The name is Michael Dr. B. DuBois.